0: and lead us not into temptation, but deliver us from evil. For thine is the kingdom, the power, and the glory, forever and ever. Amen.
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0: I really like that song. Zach Williams.
1: Wait For Me featuring Ben Fuller. It's Spirit 105.3. My name is Taylor. If you're seeing a little more activity in Seattle, it's because of the World Cup. The final match. U.S. faces Belgium. Is the traffic bad? I need some reports. Spirit 105.3.

0: like there's a lot of people going through hard things, and that's going to be life. God never promised us that everything was going to be easy. What he did promise is, I'm right there next to you. Maybe you need that reminder. It's Spirit 105.3. My name is Taylor. My 21-year-old son, Drew, was just visiting. He went back home. He lives with his grandmother and has for the past 4 years. He's in college. They are extremely close. It's my mother-in-law, my ex-mother-in-law, but I don't say ex. And she's been admitted to the hospital tonight. She has brain cancer and things are looking, you know, really hard. Drew is walking through really a big loss in his life for the first time. And you just want to make everything better for people that are grieving or going through hard things. What kind of advice, Miss Holly? You're hanging on the phone. We've been talking. Would you tell someone going through those challenges?
1: Just keep going through it.
0: Yeah.
1: Sometimes it's just tough, but if you give up and you don't keep going through it, it doesn't get any better. You just keep going through it.
0: Yeah. What do you think is something that gets your spirits lifted in our area?
1: Beaches, the water.
0: Breathing in nature.
1: Yep, or walking on a beach.
0: Yeah.
1: Rubbing my toes in the sand.
0: I love it, Holly. Hey, I'm so glad I got to meet you. Thank you for being part of the show.
1: I'm glad you're here, Taylor.
0: Oh, God, love you. Thank you so much. I'm giving
1: you
0: a big, huge hug.
1: Okay.
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0: I am so proud of our city. We are celebrating the final World Cup match, U.S. facing Belgium right now. And wow, people are excited. People are calling, listening to Spirit. We've heard from somebody visiting from Brazil and Scotland. And I'm just like, this is so fun. It's a big, huge party. If you are in Seattle right now, you have 80, lows in the 50s. I think it's going to be some okay weather. Maybe, just maybe, we could have a chance of some isolated showers. But I think it's going to be pretty nice. I'm telling you, there is one song that we play right now, and it has to be my all-time favorite song. And when I tell you that I listen to this song so much that my neighbors are probably like, what is wrong with this lady? I just want everybody to come to the station and do like a huge social media video together to this song right here. It's Chandler Moore, Spirit 105.3. God, I'm just grateful.

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1: Hi, I'm Sandra from Kent. I'm from Blessing Alpha's tribe in Nigeria. I love his song, Lift Me Up. If somebody like that still has it in him to praise God and believe in God and trust in God, why can't I? Sometimes.

0: I've been thinking about a lot of stuff lately, being super reflective. I think that's why God had me come to Washington. I'm Taylor Mills at Spirit 105.3. God has never expected you to be perfect, or me. He created you, and he knows every weakness, every pattern, every mistake you're going to make tomorrow before tomorrow even gets here. That's why his mercy isn't given just one time. His forgiveness and his mercy and his goodness is chasing after you every single morning. It's brand new if you take it. I mess up. I'll probably mess up tonight, tomorrow. Maybe you're replaying something that you wish you could take back. Maybe you're feeling stuck, wondering if you've blown it in life. But I really want to tell you something. The enemy loves to convince you that one mistake defines your story. Jesus says otherwise, and he has the final say. I've learned something in my hardest seasons, and that is when I don't know what else to do, I worship. I turn on Spirit 105.3 as loud as possible in all the rooms of my house, and I start singing and worshiping. Not because my circumstances are suddenly changing, but because my perspective does when I praise and worship. My focus is set on Jesus. Whatever you're carrying, if you are, don't let shame have that huge microphone in your ear. Lift your eyes. His mercies are new every single second, and they're new again when you wake up tomorrow. All you have to do is take a hold of his hand.
1: Hi, I'm Nora. Can you hook us up with the traffic report? I hear today's traffic is a little bit mid.
2: Good afternoon. Let's take a look at the roads in Bellevue on South 405. Traffic is struggling from Southeast 6th Street to Coal Creek Parkway. In Seattle on South 5, traffic is having a tough go of things from Northeast 40th Street. And to be honest with you, does not clear up a whole ton till you get down past Lumen Field. 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

0: like the summertime is a great time to connect with your kids even more and their friends. Waverly, my daughter, is 18. My son, Drew, is 21. It's Spirit 105.3. I feel like I'm a huge part of their friends' circle, and I have been forever. They will FaceTime me at night with all their friends on the phone. I'm like, why are you FaceTiming me? Katie is in Cincinnati. She's 18. And Waverly and I have been talking to her for quite a while. And I said, Katie, what do you think is something good that you've learned from hanging out with our family?
1: You guys know how to break somebody out of their comfort zone.
0: Oh, bring somebody out of their comfort zone, like putting them on the radio.
1: Exactly that. You guys know how to make a serious situation turn into something very calm and laid. You guys are just overall pretty good people.
0: Well, I'm glad to hear that, Katie. We love you. And you're part of my family, even though we've had our ups and downs in this friendship since... How long have y'all been friends?
1: 5 years now.
0: I asked Waverly this. As an 18-year-old girl, what is your biggest stress in life?
1: Trying to find out how to navigate adulthood.
0: Yeah.
1: And how that looks for me rather than how I've seen it in my life. An example would be like what my life will look like after I graduate high school. Getting my license, trying to find somewhere to live on my own, trying to find out how to do all that.
0: But I try to tell you girls, you don't have to have it all figured out in one day. I think you both worry about your future so much that it paralyzes you in today. What is something that I always tell you? Find 10 things you're grateful for every single day, write it down, and focus on those things, because whatever you focus on, it magnifies.
1: I would say today I'm extremely grateful for, well, you and your family, including Waverly.
0: Aww.
1: Finishing my schoolwork.
0: Mm-hmm.
1: I'd say my family as well.
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6: Hey, this is Cece Winans. Psalm 63 talks about God's love being better than life. And that is so true. When I think of the goodness of Jesus and all that he has done, I can't help but praise God. He's worthy of all of our praise, all of our strength. The Bible instructs us to love him with all of our heart, soul, and mind. Why? Because he deserves nothing less. He is worthy of it all.

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All because of the music you've chosen to surround yourself with. Here's to actually having something left to give by the time you walk in the front door. Spirit 105.3. Oh Lord, I need

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3: Hi, I'm Harrison from Lake Forest Park. My mom needs to know what's happening on I-5 right now. Can you help?
4: Good afternoon. Let's take a look at the roads in Bellevue on South 405. Traffic is struggling from Southeast 6th Street to Coal Creek Parkway. In Seattle on South 5, traffic is having a tough go of things from Northeast 40th Street. And to be honest with you, does not clear up a whole ton till you get down past Lumen Field. 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
5: Greetings to you. My name is Brant, and producer Sherry is here too. Thank you for listening. We're honored you're here. Secondly, we're going to do the joke spot because it's Monday. Helps people relax using humor. And the last couple joke spots have been fine.
6: Really?
5: I think.
6: Really?
5: Yes. Okay. You remember the one with the French toast and the Renaissance thing? Remember that? It was funny.
6: I do remember that.
5: Solid.
6: Yeah.
5: People laughed.
6: Who?
5: People on the phone. Not you, but me. Me and the person on the phone.
6: Okay, that's
5: too.
6: Definitely people.
5: That is people. And more of that is coming.

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1: This is Brant's three things for today. And the three things today, totally serious about this stuff, but it's like three things about living in a culture that's hostile. And I don't think we're there yet, but you can kind of see where if you're a believer in God, if you take God seriously as an authority, you're at least a little weird.
0: So hostile against believers.
1: Yeah, I would say so.
0: Okay.
1: And I think there's a few lessons we can learn from. It's in the book of Jeremiah. One of the lessons is, and this was God with his people, they were in exile. Mm-hmm. They were in Babylon. It was not a friendly place to them. He told them some things, but one of them basically told them to stay who they are. Like, you are a people set apart, so I don't want you to assimilate. It's not like, since you're there, you don't buy into their gods. You don't just decide, hey, maybe they'll like us if we just start worshiping their gods. Right. Or we start doing, like, you can't do that, because then you actually lose who you are, and you're my people. So don't just go with whatever this culture says, and then be a step behind it, and just go, okay, we'll try that, and hope it's that people will like you, because you're actually losing the essence of who you are. There's more to this. Make sure, if you can't stick around, I want you to hear the next thing too.
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1: Doing Brant's three things here. It's three things about living in a hostile culture. And the Bible talks about this, but one of them was don't assimilate. And we talked about that first. Like, you don't just go, well, hey, we're in this culture that doesn't worship this God, the God that I believe in, so I'll just kind of go along with whatever they say. Don't do that. That's part of it. The second thing I would say on this, and I'm learning from the book of Jeremiah in the Bible, don't isolate yourself and then condemn everybody else. Mm. Like, look how messed up this world is. Look at these people. You know, that's the easiest thing. When I did talk radio, I thought that's always the easiest topic. You could always get calls if you just go, man, kids these days, or look at these people. Mm-hmm. Can you believe people these days? Like, every practical Facebook thread on everything mm-hmm. is look at people these days.
0: As if you're not people.
1: As if you're not part of them.
0: Right.
1: Exactly. Like, and it's condemning everybody else. And that's not the right response either. So God doesn't want us to assimilate, but he also doesn't want us condemning everybody because he loves those people and we're supposed to love them too.

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My dad would always put the radio station on for us, and it would just make us feel really happy. If we were ever fighting in the car, we put the music on, and then instantly it was super peaceful. I'm Emma.

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1: We're doing Brant's Three Things. Hopefully this is helpful. It's about living today. It's three things about living in a hostile culture. Like, there were Jews, God's people, that he had set apart to live a certain way. Well, they were in exile in Babylon, and he was telling them through his prophet Jeremiah, he was telling them different things about what that's like when you live in a culture that's not about the same things you're about. Like, you're an alien and a stranger in that culture. And here's the third thing. We've talked a little bit about this. Don't assimilate, but also don't condemn everybody. The third thing is, in Jeremiah, it says, before the city that you're in, before the place you're in, before these people, because if the city prospers, you prosper. This is what God was telling his people. So he's like, go ahead, have kids, plant gardens, be part of this. Like, don't act like you're above it. Like, this is your town too. This is your community. You can be involved in it. Be a part of it before them, but don't assimilate. Don't become one of them. You're different. You're my people.
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1: When I look at my life, all I can say is that it's a God story, and it's a miracle that I'm still standing here today. When I was 15 years old, my older brother Jacob passed away in a car accident. He was my best friend and my big brother, and ever since then, me and my family have endured some of our darkest days. But over the last few years, God has done so many incredible things in my life, and now I get to travel the country sharing the gospel and getting to stand on stages and share my testimony of what He has done in my life. And I hope that when you hear this song, it's a reminder that your life is a God story.

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0: Refreshingly odd, oddly refreshing.
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3: Fancy, fancy linen coats.
2: Mr. Big Linen Coat.
3: It was on sale, guys.
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1: Just saw some news, some neurological news to share with you.
0: Oh, wonderful.
1: I know, we get pumped when I say neurological news. No, singing is good for your brain.
0: Okay.
1: Another study has shown it.
0: Mm-hmm.
1: It, I don't know what it does exactly. I don't understand.
0: Did it bring up banjo at all?
1: They did not mention banjo in this particular journal. However,
0: they've been mentioning others. Sure.
1: Banjos and Brains Journal. I'm going to

0: brains are doing so much better now. It's awesome. That is our Monday tradition on the show.
1: Hear ye, hear ye. 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
1: Okay, I did something that's pathetic. At least it sounded pathetic, but my wife told me it was wise after I did it, and then Sherry told me it was wise. I, for the first time in my life, actually emailed a couple friends, and I put in the RE line pep talk, and I said, hey, if you've got something encouraging for me, please share it. Tell me. If I'm doing something awesome, tell me. And the responses I got were great. I mean, it was really helpful. One was not super long. The other was like, hey, let's meet for coffee, which I was like, okay. And let me build you up. Again, I've never done that before. And as a guy, there's something in you that's just like, don't do that. Be an independent guy. Don't depend on, or even admitting that I was really down. I have this cyclically where I feel like I'm a total failure. What am I even doing? I need to quit. I need to be quiet, all that sort of stuff. But I sent these emails and just said, help me. And it really did help. I've wondered, am I fighting a spiritual battle here? Is it just my own head that's telling me that I'm not good enough or whatever? Well, at any rate, Sherry said, well, you fought it in a spiritual way because sending an email to people who are believers to build you up is exactly what you should do. The reason I bring this up is because you might be battling that too, especially if you're a guy. It just doesn't occur to you to send something. Again, it seemed pathetic to me. Maybe you think it is, but it helped. And I don't think they resented it. I think they like being asked. I like to build other people up, and I do think we're in a spiritual battle, and you need to hear the truth. I know I did. I

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Well, I actually grew up listening to Spirit 105.3. My mom and I would jam out in the car. Yeah, it's just always been a part of my everyday. Fantastic way to start the day every morning as I'm driving into work. And just thank you. Thanks for being there.

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1: Hey, that might be just what you need.
0: Yeah.
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1: Are people talking about this? I don't think I believe it, actually. They asked millennials, or they did some kind of study or found that millennials aren't using deodorant like everybody else. I don't believe it. Like they did a poll, like, I don't think you guys, you ladies, everybody smell bad. I haven't noticed anything. I just don't think it's true.
0: Okay.
1: Wouldn't you notice that over time?
0: Yes, you would.
1: Yeah, I think you guys are using deodorant, and I think you're not being truthful to the pollsters.
0: I've been in some other circles, so.
1: Is that right?
0: Yeah.
1: Okay, maybe.
0: Well, yeah.
1: Maybe. Well, that's weird. See, the advantage for me is not having friends, because then you don't have to experience any of that. That's the big help.
2: 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So when we pray it, we're joining believers all around the world, from every tradition, culture, race, and nationality, and even across the 2,000 years since Jesus first taught it. These are the people we'll one day stand beside, praising God for all eternity. So when we pray the Lord's Prayer, it's a little glimpse of heaven right here on earth. We'd love for you to pray it along with us every day at 5 a.m., 9 a.m., noon, and 5 p.m. And if you'd like to lead us in prayer, just text the word AMEN to 89419.
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And subconsciously, when we're listening to Spirit 105.3, it's constant worship and praise to Jesus. And it's just something that really can settle in the heart. And it changes your day. It changes the outlook. And it changes the way that we can look at people. It's something that I want my kids to experience every

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0: Actually, it's been just about a year right now. 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
3: 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Thank

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1: Maybe you saw this article about meditation. It's just really interesting, so I thought I would bring it to your attention. A lot of times people, meditation and prayer, they kind of lump it together. Mm-hmm. It's almost the opposite. This is my opinion. And here's why. Well, yeah, you're being quiet. It looks the same from the outside. One is about you, and one is about somebody else. There's no getting around this. And the news item about this said that meditation actually has been shown to make people more self-absorbed. Now, it's not my opinion. I'm just telling you about the news item mm-hmm. here. And it's not from somebody, it's not writing from a Christian perspective. It's just on a Huffington Post. Mm-hmm. But they just said people start meditating. And they had some writers there saying, well, really, it makes sense you'd become more self-absorbed because it's about you. Mm-hmm. And prayer is forcing you into humility if you're actually praying to a God who's more powerful than you. And it's not just you anymore. You're not the center of the universe. In fact, that's admitting. Like, I don't like to pray. I don't enjoy praying as a general rule. I'm just being honest. I do it because he's real. So, and I know I need his help. You know, and I know I need to know him. And I know I need to create space in my life where I'm acknowledging who he is and who I am. So it has to be about him. And if it's just me, man, how does that not make you more self-absorbed?
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Hi, it's Erica. Having faith is a lot like drawing close to a fire. 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
1: Guy's got some nerve here. His name is Steve. He writes on Facebook. He's like, hey, Brant, I enjoy the show. It's good and stuff, but I bet you can't.
0: Ooh. Oh, whoa.
1: Basically throwing down the challenge.
0: Can't what?
1: Can't accompany yourself on the flute while playing This Is Amazing Grace.
0: Brant.
1: By Phil Wickham.
0: Did someone actually do that, or can you do it and you want to show it to us and you've made up a challenge?
1: So, Steve on Facebook, I don't know who you think you are. I don't know where you're writing from. But the idea
0: is. I'm going to the Facebook page right now.
1: I can't. I might have deleted it. You never know.
0: Are we really doing it?

0: What? Oh, Jesus, your grace is on the stone.
1: I can't believe this is.
2: There.
1: We'll take that air quote. Boom, Steve.
0: Yes. Yeah. Anybody else want to come at me with your challenges?
1: I cannot
0: challenges?
1: Believe that just happened.
2: Bring it on, Steve, if that's your real name.

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1: I'm admitting it up front. A lot of people are like, that's the cheesiest thing I ever heard.
0: The Brant Hanson Show.
2: It was going to be so powerful.
1: I had a really good spiritual
2: All
1: point.
2: All right, tonight, we'll regroup
1: okay,
2: then.
1: We're going to regroup. We're going to come back with a really good spiritual point.
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1: Maybe you're new to this radio station. You're like, wait, is this a Christian radio station? Or you'll hear us use the word Christian or something. That means a lot of different things to a lot of different people. I mean, the word Christian, kind of polarizing. It's interesting because it wasn't the original name that people who followed Jesus gave themselves. It was kind of superimposed on them. Mm-hmm. But the word Christian came from the outside. What they called themselves was people of the way, like the way. We practice the way. And the way was the way of Jesus. So we want to see how Jesus behaves, how he, what he values, what he thinks about the universe, how he interacts with people. And we want to practice that. Kind of like being an electrician. You have to apprentice somebody. And then you find out, okay, here's how I do it. So I don't burn the house down. Or here's the best way to light up a neighborhood. You have to apprentice. And so that's what these people were. We were apprentices of Jesus. I'd say that's still true for people of the way. I don't know what you think of the word Christian or whatever, but think of it in those terms. Because that's really where we're coming from. I know for Sherry and I, when you listen to us, like we're trying to be like him. And so we study him. And we want to see how he treats people. We want to treat people that way.
2: You've been picking up on some little signals, some little signs. Sometimes it's kind of subtle. Sometimes it's just a big old huge blowout. I'm talking about the relationship between your kids. The sibling thing. As a mom, it's one of the things that I've had to learn how to navigate through the years. I'm Julie Lyles Carr, host of the All Mom Does podcast. And sibling rivalry, well, it's a real thing. 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
7: 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As soon as I hung up, I heard Worship Through It on the radio, and then you said, your breakthrough is coming through, I know it. And I was in prayer for that at that very moment. So thank you so much.

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Oh, well, I have to tell you, my kids, they belt every single song out, and it's just, it's hard right now in life, and I'm just forever grateful for you guys. Truly, it picks up me every single morning, and it just settles your heart. I'm Brielle from Sandwich, Washington, and I love Spirit 105.3.

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kind of stable ground in this crazy world and all the things that are going on. 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

0: This is Spirit 105.3 KCMS Edmonds, Seattle, Woodinville. Hey, it's Sarah with today's reset. If anyone's in Christ, that's you. He is a new creation. The old is gone and the new has come.
1: Welcome. My name is Brant. Gerald listens to the show. He says, I hate flying, but even though it's a very stressful experience, I discovered a secret weapon. What he calls it, the Oddcast.
2: Oh, on the plane.
1: Yeah, so we do a podcast. It's called the Brant and Sherry Oddcast. And Gerald was saying he listens to it. He's a little sure that his seatmate was weirded out because he was laughing. but it makes the trip go a lot faster.
2: Got him through it.
1: And good. He says he loves your laugh.
2: That's sweet. Thank you.
1: It is very sweet. So thank you, Gerald. We are honored to be on your trip with you. By the way, if you want to download the podcast anytime, you can go to the usual podcast places, the Google Play thing or Apple's podcast place.

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1: Hey, this is Cece Winans. Psalm 63 talks about God's love being better than life. And that is so true. When I think of the goodness of Jesus and all that he has done, I can't help but praise God. He's worthy of all of our praise, all of our strength. The Bible instructs us to love him with all of our heart, soul, and mind. Why? Because he deserves nothing less. He is worthy of it all.

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1: Maybe you are struggling with loneliness. Are you lonely is my question. And a lot of people, honestly, the answer is yes. I think a majority of people, and I will tell you as well, maybe you're not used to hearing people on the radio say this, but I struggle with this too. It's hard. I got a great marriage, and I struggle with this. Because as a guy, I think, and women have your own similar situation, but you want you want a cabal of people you can hang out with, and you long for that. I just wanted to bring this up because I want you to know, while we struggle with this, part of the problem is not us. You can blame yourself for it, but we live in a culture, honestly, that is like precision designed to produce loneliness, to break down community, to break down family, to break down everything and leave us kind of isolated. So just want you to know that, like, it's not totally our fault here. But also want you to know, one thing that has helped me is just to go, hey, I am going to lean into talking to God. I'm going to talk to him more. I'm going to be more honest with him. I'm going to not worry if my neighbors see my mouth moving when I'm walking around out on the sidewalk or whatever. And that's been good. And I don't know if I would have got there. I always kind of struggle with loneliness, but like, because it's acute right now, particularly, like, I don't know that I would have got there without this. So even in times where there's a little, it's difficult, there's still something that's a blessing in there.
2: Did you hear that? Gonna set the world on fire. 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You won't want to miss it. Let's set Seattle on fire. I'm gonna set my world on fire. 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
1: This is so exciting to me. I can't stand it. I have realized that not all humans are interested in this, so this is dangerous for me to talk about it, but I'm so excited about this. They can take pages out of books or parchments and put them in a sealed chamber and have purified air filtered around it for several days. Anyway, they can distill a bunch of stuff and then produce the smell from that book and then, like, make smelly oil or whatever, their cologne that smells like it.
2: So you would spray yourself with...
1: They have taken C.S. Lewis's personal books and you could smell his pipe smoke. I could wear that as a cologne.
2: Well...
1: C.S. Lewis library cologne.
2: Yeah. As the person who works very closely with you in this room, with just the two of us...
1: Good point. That's a good point.
2: I'm glad you saw where I was going with that.
1: But what about Magna Carta? I'm not kidding. They have the parchment from the year 1215, one of the original Magna Carta. And they have captured the smell. I could be wearing...
2: Magna Carta cologne.
1: They said it smells like newly pressed sheets with traces of old socks, also moist wheat bread and beach sand. It has a... So anyway,
2: I'm so excited. I don't want to shoot this down.
1: I am amped about this.

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1: Can I share something that's going to sound really kind of dumb, but I've only just now kind of fully realized?
0: Okay, let's see.
1: So a lot of people are going to be listening, maybe you, and like, come on, dude. How do you not know? I have realized if I want other people to know what I'm thinking, I have to tell them. Isn't that weird?
0: Mm.
1: I mean, I know that's obvious,
0: mm-hmm.
1: but on the other hand, I'm not sure it is because it's hard for me sometimes to say things that are important. Mm-hmm. It's hard for me to get it out. Mm. It's like, I feel like I'm dragging it, even though it's important and it's something that somebody wants to hear even.
0: Mm.
1: But if I want them to know that I value them or love them, like I have to say, I value you, I love you.
0: Mm-hmm.
1: Okay. And I know other people struggle with it too, like expecting to have their minds read.
0: Right.
1: So.
0: And almost shocked when someone doesn't.
1: Yeah. You could be mad about it.
0: Right.
1: Like, how did you not, like, if I want, again, just basic thing, human thing, but I'm learning. If I want people to know what I'm thinking, I actually have to say it.
2: More than 2,000 years ago, Jesus gave us the gift of a prayer, and Christians have been praying the Lord's Prayer ever since. So when we pray it, we're joining believers all around the world from every tradition, culture, race, and nationality, and even across the 2,000 years since Jesus first taught it. These are the people we'll one day stand beside, praising God for all eternity. So when we pray the Lord's Prayer, it's a little glimpse of heaven right here on earth. We'd love for you to pray it along with us every day at 5 a.m., 9 a.m., noon, and 5 p.m. And if you'd like to lead us in prayer, just text the word AMEN to 89419.
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Hey, this is Chris with Stars Go Dim. And I don't know if you've ever been in a point in your life when you can look back and just say, oh my gosh, without God, I don't know where I would be. Looking at God and understanding how much He's done for you and knowing that the only thing that you can do is give Him the highest praise, which is holy, holy, holy.

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5: A quiet life is a setup for a loud testimony. 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I need to know the hope that you have, and that sets up an opportunity for a loud testimony.
6: That's Pastor J.D. Greer, and he's our guest today on Focus on the Family with Jim Daly, talking about how you can make an impact on the culture around you for Christ. Thanks for joining us. I'm John Fuller.
4: You know, John, as a reminder, Focus is here for you. I mean, we've got marriage and parenting content. We have so many things to help you, assessments and even marriage intensives, actual counseling at four locations. But also, how to live in this culture is a key theme for us here at Focus on the Family. And I think some of us do that maybe well, and some of us do that not so well. And so today, we're going to talk with our guest about how to engage a culture really with one purpose, to introduce people to Christ, which is the glorious goal. Mm-hmm. And I'm looking forward to it. This is an area for me that I get energized about.
6: You do, yeah.
4: And it's, I think it's just great to think about how do we reach people for Christ, because that is the goal.
6: Mm-hmm. Yeah, so truth and love, those are things that we need to really embrace as we engage with those around us. Pastor J.D. Greer is pastor at the Summit Church. And he's written a book that addresses how we can do this more effectively. It's called Everyday Revolutionary, How to Transcend the Culture War and Transform the World.
4: JD, welcome to Focus on the Family.
5: Thank you so much, Jim, for having me. I was telling John earlier that it's an honor for me because I grew up being discipled in the back seat of my parents' car, listening to Focus on the Family. My parents, they just always had it on, and we drove around Winston-Salem, North Carolina, being...
4: That had to be extremely boring for a young boy.
5: Maybe it should have been, but I was fascinated.
4: Well, that's good. Yeah. Did you hook into Odyssey, Adventures in Odyssey?
5: Oh, of course, that's right.
4: Yeah. JD, let me open with this. I was just at a conference here at the Broadmoor speaking at this conference. Young people. It's all 30-something, 40-something young professionals, mostly Ivy League grads, not all Christians, but many Christians. And one of the themes they were talking about in one of the sessions they did was this isn't a culture war. This is spiritual warfare. Mm. I thought, wow, what an interesting way to rephrase that. Because culture war kind of sets us up one human being against another human being.
5: Right.
4: Spiritual warfare is about God and his kingdom versus Satan and his tribe.
5: Yeah.
4: Speak to that.
5: Yeah, I mean, so terms end up, you know, having a life of their own. And a lot of times when you think culture war, people think yard signs and Facebook posts.
4: And angry, Republican and Democrat.
5: Right, angry diatribes, that sort of thing. But I mean, sometimes when people say culture war, what they mean is they mean clarity about truth in the public square.
4: Right.
5: That's something Christians are very supportive of. One of the things that I try to present in Everyday Revolutionary is that faithfulness to Jesus in our generation is not less than clarity about controversial issues. It's just a lot more. And I really try to build it off of the example of Daniel in the Old Testament.
4: Yeah.
5: Daniel is so courageous and bold in his truth declarations that he gets thrown in the lion's den because of it. Mm. And yet he is so beloved by the king, King Darius, whose wicked decree put him there, that king stays outside the lion's den all night long, weeping, hoping against hope that Daniel will make it through the night. You know, and I don't think he was doing that just because he missed Daniel's prophetic diatribes. I think he was doing that because he knew Daniel was genuinely his friend. He loved him. Mm. He couldn't imagine Babylon without Daniel. And so my question is, how do we as believers, how do we become like that in our society? Hey, I always tell the church that I pastor, I say, you know, our goal is we want our community to say, we may not believe what those crazy people over at Summit Church believe, but thank God they're here, because if not, we'd have to raise our taxes.
4: You know, I'll attribute this, I haven't publicly, but Dr. Al Mohler, we were at a board meeting and we were talking about a situation. And he made such a great comment. He called me later that night and he just said, you know, Christians should never go out of their way to be hated. That's not the badge you're looking for.
5: Right.
4: Yeah. Right. And don't
5: the gospel's offensive enough. Well, that was you the also point. Being
4: that's that. Exactly it. He said, let the gospel be the offense, not your personality. Yeah. And that's a great instruction, I think, mm-hmm. for us. What are the three relationship types that you write about in the book? I think it's around tourist, immigrant, and exile.
5: Yeah.
4: You know, first, give us the quick definition, and then what does it say about us spiritually in those three phases?
5: Yeah, so Daniel was an exile in Babylon, and Peter and Paul in the New Testament pick up on that language and say that's what we're supposed to be in our Babylons, which is, you know, a metaphor for wherever you live right now. Mm-hmm. Okay, so if you think about the three possible options that you can be if you're not from a place, you can be a tourist. A tourist is somebody who, you know, they never put roots down. They hardly unpack their bag.
4: They're there for the weekend.
5: They're there for the weekend. If there's a problem in the community, that's not your problem. You're there to see the sights. A lot of Christians are like that when it comes to the world. They're just passing through. They're, you know, holding hands, singing Kumbaya, waiting for the rapture. You know, they never really think of this world as something that their problems is our problems.
4: So you're really saying they're non-engagement.
5: They're non-engagement.
4: They're not engaged.
5: And they're just so separate. They're so separated. And that actually is, you know, Jeremiah, the prophet who lived at the time of Daniel, said, don't do that. I put you into Babylon so that you could seek the prosperity of the city. Jeremiah 29:7, and pray for its prosperity. Mm-hmm. Make its problems your problems. So that's tourist. Well, the other one is immigrant. That's when you're not from a place, but you really want to make it your home. You want to switch your citizenship there. And a lot of Christians, you know, we have that problem because we're like, well, this world really is my home. I want to pile up all my treasure here, and I become more of a citizen of the United States than I do the kingdom of heaven, and I reflect its values even more than heaven's values. The right posture is not tourist or immigrant. It's an exile. An exile is there. You plan to live there. You plan to care about the place and get integrated into it and take on its problems as your own, but the whole time you are reminded that this is not really my home. My home ultimately is in a different kingdom. And we as believers are citizens of heaven that are living in exile right now in the kingdom of man.
4: And it's such a beautiful thing. I mean, there's not perhaps an avalanche of that testimony, but I've had that experience in the gay community with people that I know there where they've moved closer to Christ. Mm-hmm. And that's the goal, you know, right, to help them. Here's the thing, though, and this is maybe for listeners and viewers. I think when we're in a good place, that pride in us can rise up. Mm-hmm. And it makes us something of a Pharisee or a Sadducee that we begin to look down on the sinner. That's a really dangerous place to be with the Lord. How do we keep that perspective that we say it, we're all sinners saved by grace.
5: Right.
4: But have you seen those sinners? Right? We kind of have that attitude like, we're bad, but we're not as bad as them. Who does that sound like?
5: Right, yeah.
4: It's right out of the New Testament.
5: Our world says that when it comes to something, since we're talking about homosexuality, I'll use that one. There's really only two options. You've got alienation or affirmation.
4: Right.
5: And what Jesus presented was a completely different option. Again, he was clear on truth. I don't think he ever pulled punches on that way. But what people sensed when they were around him is they sensed him drawing them close. They sense a love. When John describes Jesus, he puts grace before truth because Jesus led with grace. It's what people remembered about him. Jim, one of the things, you know, as a part of a very conservative church, I want to point out to our people is that Jesus's crucifixion was a joint project between the so-called secular left and the religious right. I'm not saying they're morally equal or morally equivalent. I'm not saying they're equally bad. I'm just saying when it came down to it, it was both sides that hated him.
4: I've never thought of it quite like that. That's interesting.
5: Yeah, the left hated him for what he said about truth.
4: Yeah.
5: The right hated him for how he brought sinners close. And what I believe is that if you and I are representing Jesus, we'll probably take flack from both sides.
4: Yes, I have experienced that. But it's so true.
6: Mm. This is Focus on the Family with Jim Daly, and our guest today is Pastor J.D. Greer. And we're talking about some of the content in his terrific book, Everyday Revolutionary, How to Transcend the Culture War and Transform the World. 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
4: I don't want to lose this, so let me dig a little deeper, JD, before we move to another topic. But the difference between leading with the gospel or leading with political messaging. This is one of the great grapples that I have at Focus on the Family, because so much of what conservatives do in the Republican Party, just to be blunt, pro-life, pro-marriage, pro-family. So we find a natural home there politically because that's what they're standing up for.
5: Yeah.
4: And, you know, I talk with the Democrats and I'll say, if you were more pro-life, more pro-family, more pro-marriage in the context of the Bible, marriage between a man and a woman, you'd have a lot more people in your party. But, you know, so I'm always, I think, a little offended that we get labeled that we're only political. It's where the values are lining up. I really don't care if it was an R or a D, but I will discern where do they line up.
5: Right.
4: So am I seeing that correctly? And then when I get hit with the political thing, just shrug it off? Or how do you process that?
5: Yeah, I think so, Jim, because, you know, there are certain issues that when you talk about them, you're going to sound partisan, even if you don't mean to.
4: Right.
5: When we're talking about the sanctity of life, when we're talking about sanity on gender and marriage and religious freedom. Yes, you sound partisan, but I'm like, I'm not trying to sound partisan. I'm just sounding biblical. And we've just got to be okay with that. What I think we can do, though, even with that, is we can be wise and prudential about how we leverage labels and how we what we even lead with. If I could tell you a quick story.
4: Yeah, I like it. This is great.
5: Okay, so there was I got a letter one day at our church from a young lady that I'd never met before. I didn't know I'd met her. I'd never met her before, but she it was a picture of her at our church being baptized. And she said, I want to tell you a story about how I came to the church. She said, I was invited by some friends of mine and I started to come. She said, I very quickly discerned that you made me quite angry. She said, just when I talked about the sanctity of life and some of these, you know, hot button issues, she said, and one day she said, you said something about, you know, in support of a pro-life position on, it was called Twitter then.
4: Yeah.
5: And she said, I sniped back at you. Now, Jim, I never respond on Twitter.
4: I don't even read it.
5: Right. I don't know what came over me, but I did. For whatever reason, I responded and I said something back to her and she said something back to me. And we went back 4 or 5 times and I forgot about it. I remember her handle for Twitter was something like Left Linda or something like that. Just something that clearly
4: At least she's honest.
5: At least she was honest. She said, then she told me, she said, I was Left Linda who did that with you on Twitter. She said, I kept coming to the church. Again, she heard the gospel. She got saved. And she said, now I'm in the process of rethinking everything.
4: Wow.
5: Everything. But what she said next is what the reason I'm telling the story is. She said, I want to thank you, though, that even though you were clear about controversial truths, I want to thank you that you didn't make this the Republican church.
4: Mm.
5: Because if you had made it the Republican church, she said, I never could have stepped foot inside it. You know, political realignment often happens when somebody comes to Christ. But political realignment is downstream. It's the result of discipleship.
4: Right.
5: It should not be the gateway to it.
4: And it's very difficult to, you know, use politics to convert somebody. I mean, because your angst goes up.
5: Yeah.
4: You're there to defend your position,
5: right,
4: no matter who you are, the Democrat or the Republican. And that, I don't really see that model expressed in Jesus's parables.
5: No, quite the opposite.
4: He's talking to people where they're at.
5: Right.
4: And then asking questions.
5: Yeah. In fact, there's a story. I talk about this a lot in the book, Luke chapter 12, where a brother comes to Jesus to complain that his brother is cheating him out of the inheritance.
4: Right.
5: The great preacher D. Martin Lloyd-Jones said, this is a legitimate social justice complaint because this brother is being cheated out of it. Jesus's response is to say to him, man, who made me a judge over you? And then he proceeds to preach a sermon on greed that would have applied to both brothers. D. Martin Lloyd-Jones said, why did he do that? Was it that he just didn't, you know, does Jesus not care about justice?
4: Caught him at a bad time.
5: Right, yeah. He said, no, of course Jesus cared about justice. And of course Jesus would have given a very good answer. He said, but two things would have happened had Jesus weighed in on that issue. He said, first of all, he would have cut off anyone who was disposed to agree with the first brother. And he said, secondly, he would have had a list of people a mile long the next day trying to get him to weigh in on their issue. And that would have taken him away from the primary calling he had, which was to seek and save the lost. And what that means practically for me is that means that there are certain discussions I will step out of so that I can keep my focus on the primary discussion.
4: Yeah, so good.
5: Yeah, and that primary discussion is the gospel and the lordship of Christ. Yeah.
6: As we do that, JD, you made reference in the book to living a quiet life. There's a passage in one of the epistles about doing that, being quiet in our lives.
4: It sounds so hard to do.
5: Yeah, I know, right? I'm an extrovert.
4: Yeah,
5: well,
4: exactly.
5: Quiet life.
4: Like,
5: yeah. Yeah.
6: For, for you, and then for those who are, you know, on social media or buying into all the back and forths, how do we live a quiet life representing Christ well?
5: Tell me. Yeah, that's right. Well, keep in mind that the guy who used that phrase, 1 Thessalonians 4:11, live quietly, is the Apostle Paul, who I would also not describe as a guy who lived a sheepish life, right? I mean, this is the guy that stood in the Ephesian amphitheater and told the entire Ephesian crowd, you're worshiping gods that are not gods at all. You know, how was he telling us to live quietly? And he doesn't mean that you are muting your testimony. Mm-hmm. What he is saying is that the bedrock for your testimony is a life like Daniel's that was so involved in blessing the community around you that they would, and now let me use the Apostle Peter's words, ask a reason for the hope that is within you. Mm. A quiet life is a setup for a loud testimony. It's a way of living in a way that serves your neighbor, blesses them, makes their lives better in a way that they say, hey, I need to know what's motivating you. I need to know the hope that you have, and that sets up an opportunity for a loud testimony.
4: Mm. You know, JD, I can remember before coming to Focus in 1989. I know that's been a while.
5: Back in the 1900s.
4: Back in the 1900s. But I worked for International Paper, and I remember going to lunch, and this will lead into the question. That's why I'm telling this story. But, you know, I'm 27, 28, and I'd be at lunch with business people. And when the lunch would come, I'd say, hey, you guys mind if I pray over lunch? And they'd put their cigarette out, set their martini down. It was so funny. And then I'd just say a little prayer. But it does lead into this idea that you talk about faithful work outside of the church. Mm-hmm. And so often, I remember somebody I consulted, a business guy, when I was looking at should I go into work in the nonprofit world with Focus. He was saying, man, I want to discourage that because we need Christians in the public sector, in the private sector, to be able to be a witness. If all the Christians just go work in churches and Christian ministry, we're not going to have. So I thought about that. It really did slow the decision down. But speak to the importance of waking up every day. If you're not working at a church and you're not working at a Christian ministry, how do you go about getting amped up to go, okay, Lord, I'm heading in to be the plumber, the electrician, the engineer, the doctor, take your vocation. But do we connect that directly to our faith?
5: Yeah, you know, Billy Graham very famously said before he died that the next great awakening, he believed, would not happen in the stadiums, it would happen in the workplace. Mm-hmm. And we have ample biblical support for that because, I mean, if you just read the book of Acts, I know the apostles loved the local church. The local church was the center of their ministry program. And yet, most of the preaching that they do is outside of the local church context, at least in Acts.
4: It's where the action is.
5: It's where the action is. That's right. There are 40 miracles in the book of Acts. 39 of them happen outside of the church.
4: Yeah,
5: I always tell our people, sort of tongue-in-cheek, but I'm like, that means as a pastor who works inside the church, I've got access to about 1/40th of the power of God. I know that's not great hermeneutics, but you get the point.
4: Totally.
5: Is that most of what Jesus wants to do in our communities is not going to happen from the pastor in the pulpit. It's from people in the workplace. And the workplace gives people a chance to put the values of the kingdom of God in contrast with the values of Babylon.
4: You know, you write in the book about the local church investing in community. That's true of all of us. I mean, as a household, as well as a community of believers through a church, what does that look like for the church to invest in community?
5: Yeah, I was preaching through the book of Acts, and I came to Acts 8, where it says that Philip, as a result of the ministry that he had in Samaria, that there was much joy in the city because of the word that he preached and the works that he did. And so, Jim, I asked our congregation, do y'all feel like there's much joy in our city as a result of our presence here? The next chapter, Acts 9, talks about a disciple by the name of Tabitha who makes cloaks and coats for people in her community. And when she died, people gathered at her bedside and they wept. because of all the good things she'd done for them. And I said to our congregation, do y'all feel like our community would weep if we were gone?
4: Great question.
5: And we felt like the answer to both those questions was no. And so I scheduled a meeting with the mayor. And this mayor was not, I mean, he's not on our team, Jim. I kind of joke about him. He's kind of to the left of Mao Zedong is kind of how I thought of this guy. I said, Mr. Mayor, will you tell me the most needy parts of our city? And without batting an eye, he said, the homeless, the orphan, the prisoner, the unwed mother, and the high school dropout. I went back to our congregation and just said, I feel like the mayor of our city has given us a blueprint for how we should bring the joy of Jesus into these areas. Not all the ministries that we've started in those areas came from my head or inside the offices of the church. But now for 20 years, we've seen ministry after ministry after ministry develop. We have numbers, as an example, of foster kids that are now taken care of by families at the Summit Church. I told the mayor just this past Sunday, I had him back at church, and I said, hey, our goal is we're not going to stop this until there are more families in the Summit Church that are ready to receive foster kids than there are foster kids in the program.
4: You got my heart.
5: Yeah. Well, it may be something different for your church, but it's a commitment to loving the city and bringing joy to it in the name of Jesus, yes, but by meeting physical needs.
4: You know, one thing I've said, when you look at the number of churches, and, you know, we use this analogy often about a lot of things, but there's about 360,000 churches in the U.S., and there's about 350,000 foster kids in the foster program.
5: Wow.
4: That's one kid per church.
5: Wow.
4: And it is tough. It's not easy. It's not for the faint of heart to take a child in. But I would love to see that New York Times headline that says, Christian Church Wipes Out Waiting Foster Care
5: Amen. That's right.
4: List. That would so inspire everybody outside of the church, too, because now you're walking the talk. And God bless those Christian families that are doing it. And Gene and I were so, rewarded internally with doing it ourselves. It wasn't easy, but there's a lot of demand for really good parenting. But it was rewarding. Let me ask you this. In the book, you get down to three reference points that you give Christians to be courageous witnesses for Christ. This so goes along with our Truth Rising documentary. If you haven't seen it yet, please watch it.
5: Okay.
4: I'll send you the link.
5: Yeah.
4: But it talks about courageous Christians that, first of all, it sets up the Western civilization. It's heady. And then we get into examples like a detransitioner, Chloe Cole, and Jack Phillips, the baker, and many others who had that Daniel moment and stood and said, you know what, this is not right, and how God got them through those things. It's beautiful. But in that way, those reference points, what are they?
5: Yeah, great question, Jim, because you've got the first thing is that we have to participate in what some Christian theologians have called the commons. That's a concept that goes all the way back to St. Augustine. And it means that we do our work in secular places, and a lot of times the people who benefit from our work are not, they don't share our convictions.
4: Right.
5: The homeowner, or the home builder, excuse me, that builds a neighborhood, and there's an unmarried couple that buys one of his houses, or there's a gay couple that buys one of his houses, he's not become complicit in their sin because he provided the home. That's just participating in the commons. That's one, and that's as old as Christian history itself. But then there's a second thing, a second principle you have to hold in tension with that one, which is we have to, we can never fellowship with the works of darkness, which means that I can't participate with you in your sin. Mm-hmm. A good example is, I would have a real problem. I could not be a part of a ceremony of celebration for a gay wedding. Even if the two people were my friends, that I was trying to reach for Jesus, I couldn't do that because I would be participating in and affirming something that was wrong.
4: That, let me punch that real quick, because again, Al Mohler and I talked about that. And he said, the wedding itself is a public testimony that you support this.
5: Right.
4: That's what being at the wedding's about.
5: Yeah.
4: And he said, he had that situation that was posed to him. And he said, I care about you. I love you. If you will allow me, I'll come to the reception, but I can't go to the wedding ceremony.
5: I thought, a ceremony.
4: What a brilliant way to do that. And it's respectful.
5: Right.
4: But, he was reiterating the actual wedding is a public testament of this joining of this couple.
5: Yeah, and what happens when the minister says, if anybody has any reason why these two should not be wed, speak now or forever hold your peace, If I'm right. in the audience, I'm going to feel like I got to be like, I got a reason.
4: yeah. Right. And so that, yeah.
5: But that's the second principle is while we are participating in the commons, we cannot fellowship with darkness. The third one, though, is as we engage in those first two, even when we're clear that I can't be a part of this and I can't affirm this, maybe it has to do with how you're being asked to use pronouns or refer to gender. I mean, there's a million examples we could come up with. Even there, I can still lead with grace. Mm-hmm. I want to be filled with truth. I never want it to be said of our generation that we did not teach the whole counsel of God with clarity. But if we're going to reach this generation, we're going to be like Jesus in that we lead with grace and that we're characterized by grace and that we're not just filled with truth. We're filled with that holy, beautiful love that doesn't just push people away and put Facebook posts up about them, but draws them close.
4: Yeah, I agree. I think the spirit right now, with everything going on in the culture, even, you know, the assassination of Charlie Kirk, mm-hmm. there's an opening to show that boldness.
5: Yeah.
4: And to do it well, not mm-hmm. do it nasty. Do not, you know, don't attack people verbally, but be bold
5: right.
4: and show your convictions.
5: Yeah.
4: I think the moment is now. I think God has really created that platform.
5: Yeah, amen to that.
4: And I hope those of you listening have been inspired to make an impact on the culture. If you want to learn more about being a witness for Christ in your community, get a copy of Pastor JD's book, Everyday Revolutionary. 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Mm-hmm. She said, "You have helped me to accept this from a gospel perspective with a biblical worldview and a gracious spirit. 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
2: When people talk about Chung Ye, they often say the same thing. He actually listens. And when something serious happens, that makes all the difference. Before becoming a lawyer, Chung Ye was a pastor. His clients say that background shows in the way he treats them, with patience, respect, and genuine care during an incredibly stressful time. My name is Taylor Mills, and at the Ye Law Firm, Chung Ye and his team represent people who've been injured in serious accidents throughout South King County, Tacoma, and the East Side. Former clients say their cases were taken seriously from the beginning. 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

The proof is everywhere you look at creation, and we've got a lot of it in the Pacific Northwest. 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
1: Hi, I'm Max. It says in the Bible, great is his faithfulness. His mercies begin afresh each morning. What a great thought to take with you into every single day.
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3: People need to relax. People are too stressed out. It's Monday. It's the most stressful day of the week for a lot of people. So we do the joke spa because jokes, humor has been shown to help people relax. And are you ready for this, Maureen?
4: Right, I'm ready to soak it in.
3: So welcome to the joke spa. You can lie down here and you have a monogrammed sheet here for you.
4: Nice.
3: And
4: so
3: yep, it says JS on it, the joke spa, and it's very nice.
2: Oh, this is a and classy
3: here,
2: place.
3: It is. We have the music going. It's very relaxing, and here's where we use the humor. But before that, I got to tell you, it's sad, but my house actually just was recently vandalized by a gang of mimes. The things they did were unspeakable.
4: Oh, that's a good one.
3: Thank you.
2: No.
3: Thanks. Thank you.
2: No.
3: She liked it.
2: No.
3: Woo!
2: No, that's
3: right.
2: Not.
3: Technically, no one has laughed.
2: That's what I wanted to bring up.
3: Yeah, I realize that. But that's not the standard for a good joke.
2: I think it is.
3: No.
4: Your jokes are just kind of cerebral. You have to process them.
3: Right. Something to think about, spa. That's really what I was aiming for.
2: Wow, that's a great spa.
3: Something to think about, spa.
4: That's
3: going to
4: require more initials on your towel.
3: STTA spa.
2: That's why I go to a spa.

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When you need wisdom, pray about it. Talk to God, and remember, God hears you when you talk to Him, and He'll answer your prayer.

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1: You know that good feeling you get when you hear your favorite song? It's not the artist, and honestly, it's not even Spirit 105.3. That's Jesus. And he's inviting you to a deeper relationship with him. 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
1: It's time for a Blessed Are the Misfits moment. Stuff from my book, Blessed Are the Misfits, but maybe you are a spiritual misfit, somebody who has a hard time relating to God or feeling his presence. Just want to let you know something. There's a ton of people who are like you, who are mature believers. A ton have gone through this. Years of not, like, some people just feel God around all the time, but there are so many people, having studied this and looked at it, people I really look up to, that are totally like, yeah, that's me too. Sometimes they don't have this overwhelming sensation of God being around them for decades. But what he's looking for, and what I've learned from these people, is he's still looking for us to be faithful. And maybe he's growing us in a different area. Like, you start a certain way and experience God in a certain way, but over time it changes to something that's different. And it's not worse. It can even be better in some ways, but he's using it to grow you. I hope that's making sense. Am I making sense?
0: Yes, absolutely.
1: Okay. I check with Sherry every now and then just make sure. I mean, there's so many people I look up to that say, yeah, that's me too. So I just want to say that, just to let you know, God didn't disappear. He doesn't just take off like that.
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1: No way. So now it's Eddie. Eddie's on Facebook and he's like, Ran, I heard you playing.
0: we're not starting to do this. No way. Oh, are you just going to start making up challenges from fake people?
1: He's like, oh, I bet you can't sing Faithfully by Journey while accompanying yourself on the flute.
0: You're just making this
1: up. Can you believe
0: that? No.
1: Eddie? All right, Eddie.
0: Oh, my goodness.
1: All right.
0: Bram, seriously, are you going to...
1: No. Okay.
0: Maybe Looks like Eddie was right. Fake Eddie was right on the money.
1: No, Eddie, all right.
0: You got him, Eddie.
1: You got me. You got me, Eddie. You're right. You win that round, Eddie.

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My dad would always put the radio station on for us, and it would just make us feel really happy. If we were ever fighting in the car, we put the music on, and then instantly it was super peaceful. I'm Emma

0: Maybe this will surprise you.
1: Even Brant and Sherry will admit, sometimes it's just silly.
2: What?
1: Hey, that might be just what you need.
0: Yeah.
1: Refreshingly odd. Oddly refreshing. 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
1: Question, do you play any games on your phone? 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
2: Okay.
1: On the job. 43%, so almost half of doctors are on their phones playing games, which is fine.
2: Yes.
1: There's nothing wrong with that. Unless, all I want to know, like, all I'm flashing back is all the time I spend in waiting rooms.
2: Sitting there in your little gown on the paper.
1: Please don't tell me you're playing Candy Crush. Please. I'm always thinking you're in there with somebody, you're doing something.
2: Important things.
1: Come on.
3: More than 2,000 years ago, Jesus gave us the gift of a prayer. And Christians have been praying the Lord's Prayer ever since. So when we pray it, we're joining believers all around the world, from every tradition, culture, race, and nationality, and even across the 2,000 years since Jesus first taught it. These are the people we'll one day stand beside, praising God for all eternity. So when we pray the Lord's Prayer, it's a little glimpse of heaven right here on earth. 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
1: With God, you can face anything. Hi, Paul Fredericks here. No matter what your struggle is, God is bigger. And the songs remind us he's walking with us through it all. Spirit
2: 105.3. Hey, what's going on? My name is Brent, and we have a YouTube channel. If you're interested in behind-the-scenes kind of stuff, doing the show here in the studio, and you can marvel at my awesome new suit coat.
3: Mm-hmm.
2: Very nice.
3: Very snappy.
2: Thank you.
3: Mm-hmm.
2: And I always feel like I need to tell people where I got it and it was on sale.
3: Why?
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2: Mr. Big Linen Coat.
3: It was on sale, guys.
2: It was on sale at Kohl's. 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
2: Anyway, people will like me now.
3: Yeah.
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This is the whole process for listening to Spirit 105.3. You ready? Okay, there you go. Endless hope that comes from Jesus. 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
1: Hey, this is Cece Winans. Psalm 63 talks about God's love being better than life. And that is so true. When I think of the goodness of Jesus and all that he has done, I can't help but praise God. He's worthy of all of our praise, all of our strength. The Bible instructs us to love him with all of our heart, soul, and mind. Why? Because he deserves nothing less. He is worthy of it all.

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1: Just saw some news, some neurological news to share with you.
0: Oh, wonderful.
1: I know we get pumped when I say neurological news. No, singing is good for your brain.
0: Okay.
1: Another study has shown it.
0: Mm-hmm.
1: It, I don't know what it does exactly. I don't understand.
0: Did it bring up banjo at all?
1: They did not mention banjo in this particular journal. However,
0: they've been mentioning others. Sure.

0: brains are doing so much better now. It's awesome. That is our Monday tradition on the show.
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3: That's Jessica from Puyallup, who took her son Cameron to a soccer match. It's World Cup summer in Seattle, and people are falling in love with our city.
4: I am grateful for the World Cup. 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Thank you, Lord. We needed this.
3: Amen. Sarah from Muckleteo. The doors of Hope is Alive Church in Pioneer Square are open. 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
5: I pulled out our speaker and we just start sharing the goodness of God and love and truth. 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

0: I feel like music can really speak to you in ways that other things can't and bridge the gap in a lot of ways. 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
1: Okay, I did something that's pathetic. At least it sounded pathetic, but my wife told me it was wise after I did it, and then Cherry told me it was wise. I, for the first time in my life, actually emailed a couple friends, and I put in the RE line pep talk, and I said, hey, if you've got something encouraging for me, please share it. Tell me. If I'm doing something awesome, tell me. And the responses I got were great. I mean, it was really helpful. One was not super long. The other was like, hey, let's meet for coffee, which I was like, okay. And let me build you up. Again, I've never done that before. And as a guy, there's something in you that's just like, don't do that. Be an independent guy. Don't depend on it. Or even admitting that I was really down. I have this cyclically where I feel like I'm a total failure. What am I even doing? I need to quit. I need to be quiet. All that sort of stuff. But I sent these emails and just said, help me. And it really did help. I've wondered, am I fighting a spiritual battle here? Is it just my own head that's telling me that I'm not good enough or whatever? Well, at any rate, Sherry said, well, you fought it in a spiritual way because sending an email to people who are believers to build you up is exactly what you should do. The reason I bring this up is because you might be battling that too, especially if you're a guy. It just doesn't occur to you to send something. Again, it seemed pathetic to me. Maybe you think it is, but it helped. And I don't think they resented it. I think they like being asked. I like to build other people up. And I do think we're in a spiritual battle. And you need to hear the truth. I know I did.

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2: Are people talking about this? I don't think I believe it, actually. They asked millennials. They did some kind of study or found that millennials aren't using deodorant like everybody else. I don't believe it. Like they did a poll, like I don't think you guys, you ladies, everybody smell bad. I haven't noticed anything. I just don't think it's true.
1: Okay.
2: Wouldn't you notice that over time?
1: Yes, you would.
2: Yeah, I think you guys are using deodorant, and I think you're not being truthful to the pollsters.
1: I've been in some other circles, so.
2: Is that right?
1: Yeah.
2: Okay, maybe.
1: Well, yeah.
2: Maybe. Well, that's weird. See, the advantage for me is not having friends, because then you don't have to experience any of that. That's the big help.
3: You've been picking up on some little signals, some little signs. Sometimes it's kind of subtle. Sometimes it's just a big old huge blowout. I'm talking about the relationship between your kids. The sibling thing. As a mom, it's one of the things that I've had to learn how to navigate through the years. I'm Julie Lyles Carr, host of the All Mom Does podcast. And sibling rivalry, well, it's a real thing. 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
5: Hey, this is Chris with Stars Go Dim. And I don't know if you've ever been in a point in your life when you can look back and just say, oh my gosh, without God, I don't know where I would be. Looking at God and understanding how much he's done for you and knowing that the only thing that you can do is give him the highest praise, which is holy, holy, holy.

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I'm Laura from Lacey, and I love listening to Spirit 105.3. It just is a space for my soul to be connected to the Maker when I need it, and which is all the time. But in this crazy busy world, mom of three, working full time, it just gives me a little bit of space to stay anchored and rooted.

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2: 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Hey, what's going on? I am Brant. 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Those things get kind of lumped together sometimes. I think they're kind of the opposite. I know that sounds weird, but let me explain. We'll talk about that and so much more coming.

why not wake up to encouragement? Hi, it's Erica. Do you hear God whispering to you today? Don't look back. I've got so much for you to look forward to. 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
1: Maybe you saw this article about meditation. It's just really interesting, so I thought I would bring it to your attention. A lot of times people, meditation and prayer, they kind of lump it together. Mm-hmm. It's almost the opposite. This is my opinion. And here's why. Well, yeah, you're being quiet. It looks the same from the outside. One is about you, and one is about somebody else. There's no getting around this. And the news item about this said that meditation actually has been shown to make people more self-absorbed. Now, it's not my opinion. I'm just telling you about the news item mm-hmm. here. And it's not from somebody, it's not writing from a Christian perspective. It's just on a Huffington Post. Mm-hmm. But it just said people start meditating. And they had some writers there saying, well, really, it makes sense you'd become more self-absorbed because it's about you. Mm-hmm. And prayer is forcing you into humility if you're actually praying to a God who's more powerful than you. And it's not just you anymore. You're not the center of the universe. In fact, that's admitting. Like, I don't like to pray. I don't enjoy praying as a general rule. I'm just being honest. I do it because he's real. So, and I know I need his help. You know, and I know I need to know him. And I know I need to create space in my life where I'm acknowledging who he is and who I am. So it has to be about him. And if it's just me, man, how does that not make you more self-absorbed?
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1: One thing we got to get over, the idea that God is way out there and he's removed from everything up in heaven. 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
2: Yeah, I heard someone say he is as close as your breath.
1: Yes, he's right there waiting. 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
1: Guy's got some nerve here. His name is Steve. He writes on Facebook. He's like, hey, Brant, I enjoy the show. It's good and stuff, but I bet you can't.
0: Ooh. Oh, whoa.
1: Basically throwing down the challenge.
0: Can't what?
1: Can't accompany yourself on the flute while playing This Is Amazing Grace,
0: Brant,
1: by Phil Wickham.
0: Did someone actually do that, or can you do it and you want to show it to us and you've made up a challenge?
1: So, Steve on Facebook, I don't know who you think you are. I don't know where you're writing from. But the idea
0: is I'm going to the Facebook page right now.
1: I might have deleted it. You never know.
0: Are we really doing
1: this? This is amazing.

0: What? Oh, Jesus, your grace is on the stone.
1: I can't believe this is.
2: There.
1: We'll take that air quote. Boom, Steve. Yes.
0: Yeah. Anybody else want to come at me with your challenges?
1: I cannot believe that just happened.

I just really find so much joy in it. It's a really nice start to my day to kind of, you know, set my mind and heart right. I love singing to the music, and it's just

0: oddly refreshing.
1: Can I just go off for a second?
2: Yes, please.
1: Yes, please. Please do.
2: By all means.
1: Please go off.
2: Yes. It's
0: refreshingly odd.
1: Unbelievable.
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1: Maybe you're new to this radio station. You're like, wait, is this a Christian radio station? Or you'll hear us use the word Christian or something. That means a lot of different things to a lot of different people. I mean, the word Christian, kind of polarizing. It's interesting because it wasn't the original name that people who followed Jesus gave themselves. It was kind of superimposed on them. Mm-hmm. But the word Christian came from the outside. What they called themselves was people of the way, like the way. We practice the way, and the way was the way of Jesus. So we want to see how Jesus behaves, how he, what he values, what he thinks about the universe, how he interacts with people, and we want to practice that. Kind of like being an electrician. You have to apprentice somebody, and then you find out, okay, here's how I do it so I don't burn the house down, or here's the best way to light up a neighborhood. You have to apprentice. And so that's what these people were. We were apprentices of Jesus. I'd say that's still true for people of the way. I don't know what you think of the word Christian or whatever, but think of it in those terms, because that's really where we're coming from. I know for Sherry and I, when you listen to us, like, we're trying to be like him. And so we study him, and we want to see how he treats people. We want to treat people that way.
2: More than 2,000 years ago, Jesus gave us the gift of a prayer, and Christians have been praying the Lord's Prayer ever since. So when we pray it, we're joining believers all around the world from every tradition, culture, race, and nationality, and even across the 2,000 years since Jesus first taught it. These are the people we'll one day stand beside, praising God for all eternity. So when we pray the Lord's Prayer, it's a little glimpse of heaven right here on earth. We'd love for you to pray it along with us every day at 5 a.m., 9 a.m., noon, and 5 p.m. And if you'd like to lead us in prayer, just text the word AMEN to 89419.

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2: When I look at my life, all I can say is that it's a God story, and it's a miracle that I'm still standing here today. When I was 15 years old, my older brother Jacob passed away in a car accident. He was my best friend and my big brother, and ever since then, me and my family have endured some of our darkest days. But over the last few years, God has done so many incredible things in my life, and now I get to travel the country sharing the gospel and getting to stand on stages and share my testimony of what He has done in my life. And I hope that when you hear this song, it's a reminder that your life is a God story.

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And I just need the constant encouragement. And I just need as many moments of worship throughout the day.

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1: Hey, it's Josh with a reminder that the gift of the gospel is free, and it's yours.
2: Welcome. My name is Brant. Gerald listens to the show. He says, I hate flying, but even though it's a very stressful experience, I discovered a secret weapon. What he calls it, the Oddcast.
3: Oh, on the plane.
2: Yes, we do a podcast. It's called the Brant and Sherry Oddcast. And Gerald was saying he listens to it. He's a little sure that his seatmate was weirded out because he was laughing. but it makes the trip go a lot faster.
3: Got him through it.
2: And good. He says he loves your laugh.
3: That's sweet. Thank you.
2: It is very sweet. So thank you, Gerald. We are honored to be on your trip with you. By the way, if you want to download the podcast anytime, you can go to the usual podcast places, the Google Play thing or Apple's podcast place. Well,

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1: Maybe you are struggling with loneliness. Are you lonely is my question. And a lot of people, honestly, the answer is yes. I think a majority of people, and I will tell you as well, maybe you're not used to hearing people on the radio say this, but I struggle with this too. It's hard. I've got a great marriage, and I struggle with this. Because as a guy, I think, and women have your own similar situation, but you want mm-hmm. you want a cabal of people you can hang out with, and yeah. you long for that. I just want to bring this up because I want you to know, while we struggle with this, part of the problem is not us. You can blame yourself for it, but we live in a culture, honestly, that is like precision designed to produce loneliness, to break down community, to break down family, to break down everything and leave us kind of isolated. So just want you to know that, like, it's not totally our fault here. But I also want you to know one thing that has helped me is just to go, hey, I am going to lean into talking to God. I'm going to talk to him more. I'm going to be more honest with him. I'm going to not worry if my neighbors see my mouth moving when I'm walking around out on the sidewalk or whatever. And that's been good. And I don't know if I would have got there. I always kind of struggle with loneliness, but like, because it's acute right now, particularly, like, I don't know that I would have got there without this. So even in times where there's a little, it's difficult, there's still something that's a blessing in there.
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1: Yeah.
0: Refreshingly odd, oddly refreshing.
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1: This is so exciting to me. I can't stand it. I have realized that not all humans are interested in this, so this is dangerous for me to talk about it, but I'm so excited about this. They can take pages out of books mm-hmm. or parchments and put them in a sealed chamber and have purified air filtered around it for several days. Anyway, they can distill a bunch of stuff and then produce the smell from that book and then, like, make smelly oil or whatever, their cologne that smells like it.
0: So you would spray yourself with...
1: They have taken C.S. Lewis's personal books and you could smell his pipe smoke. I could wear that as a cologne.
0: Well...
1: C.S. Lewis library cologne.
0: Yeah. As the person who works very closely with you in this room, with just the two of us...
1: Good point. That's a good point.
0: I'm glad you saw where I was going with that.
1: But what about Magna Carta? I'm not kidding. They have the parchment from the year 1215, mm-hmm. one of the original Magna Carta. And they have captured the smell. I could be wearing
0: Magna Carta cologne.
1: They said it smells like newly pressed sheets with traces of old socks, also moist wheat bread and beach sand. It has a. So anyway,
0: I'm so excited. I don't want to shoot this
1: down. I am amped about it.

Actually, it's been just about a year right now. I started my relationship with God, and I just feel so much more of his presence when I'm listening to spirit and music that is better for us to listen to and good with the heart.

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1: I'm admitting it up front. A lot of people are like, that's the cheesiest thing I ever heard.
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2: It was going to be so powerful.
1: I had a really good spiritual point.
2: All right, we'll regroup.
1: Okay, we're going to regroup. 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
1: Can I share something that's going to sound really kind of dumb, but I've only just now kind of fully realized?
0: Okay, let's see.
1: So a lot of people are going to be listening, maybe you, and like, come on, dude. How do you not know? I have realized if I want other people to know what I'm thinking, I have to tell them. Isn't that weird?
0: Mm.
1: I mean, I know that's obvious,
0: mm-hmm.
1: but on the other hand, I'm not sure it is because it's hard for me sometimes to say things that are important. Mm-hmm. It's hard for me to get it out.
0: Mm.
1: It's like, I feel like I'm dragging it, even though it's important and it's something that somebody wants to hear even.
0: Mm.
1: But if I want them to know that I value them or love them, like I have to say, I value you, I love you.
0: Mm-hmm.
1: Okay. And I know other people struggle with it too, like expecting to have their minds read.
0: Right.
1: So.
0: And almost shocked when someone doesn't.
1: Yeah. You can be mad about it.
0: Right.
1: Like, how did you not, like, if I want, again, just basic thing, human thing, but I'm learning. If I want people to know what I'm thinking, I actually have to say it.
2: 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Jesus gave the Great Commission to people. 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

0: 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Lighthearted laughs.
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0: And real substance.
2: Hey, sorry, go
3: really
2: ahead.
3: Serious.
1: Oh, really support. Serious? Okay.
0: With even more laughs. 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
1: Hi, I'm Max. I once heard some wise words. Let's see what God is already doing instead of always asking for more. It might change your perspective for the good.
2: People need to relax. People are too stressed out. It's Monday. It's the most stressful day of the week for a lot of people. So we do the joke spa because jokes, humor has been shown to help people relax. And are you ready for this, Maureen?
3: Right, I'm ready to soak it in.
2: So welcome to the joke spa. You can lie down here and you have a monogrammed sheet here for you.
3: Nice. And
2: yep, it says JS on it, the joke spa, and it's very nice.
4: Oh, this is a classy place.
2: It is. We have the music going. It's very relaxing, and here's where we use the humor. But before that, I got to tell you, it's sad, but my house actually just was recently vandalized by a gang of mimes. The things they did were unspeakable.
3: Oh, that's a good one.
2: Thank you.
4: No.
2: Thanks. Thank you.
4: No.
2: She liked it.
4: No.
2: Woo!
4: No, that's right, not.
2: Technically, no one has laughed.
4: That's what I wanted to bring up.
2: Yeah, I realize that. But that's not the standard for a good joke.
4: I think it is.
2: No.
3: Your jokes are just kind of cerebral. People have to process them.
2: Right. Something to think about, spa. That's really what I was aiming for.
4: Wow, that's a great spa.
2: Something to think about, spa.
3: That's gonna require more initials on your towel.
2: STTA spa.
4: That's why I go to a spa.
5: 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I'm about to

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1: Hi, I'm Sandra from Kent. I'm from Blessing Alpha's tribe in Nigeria. I love his song, Lift Me Up. If somebody like that still has it in him to praise God and believe in God and trust in God, why can't I?
2: Sometimes

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1: It's time for a Blessed Are the Misfits moment. Stuff from my book, Blessed Are the Misfits, but maybe you are a spiritual misfit, somebody who has a hard time relating to God or feeling his presence. Just want to let you know something. There's a ton of people who are like you, who are mature believers. A ton have gone through this. Years of not, like, some people just feel God around all the time, but there are so many people, having studied this and looked at it, people I really look up to, that are totally like, yeah, that's me too. Sometimes they don't have this overwhelming sensation of God being around them for decades. But what he's looking for, and what I've learned from these people, is he's still looking for us to be faithful. And maybe he's growing us in a different area, like you start a certain way and experience God in a certain way, but over time it changes to something that's different. It's not worse. It can even be better in some ways, but he's using it to grow you. I hope that's making sense. Am I making sense?
0: Yes, absolutely.
1: Okay. I check with Sherry every now and then just make sure. I mean, there's so many people I look up to that say, yeah, that's me too. So I just want to say that just to let you know, God didn't disappear. He doesn't just take off like that.
2: Praise, give him praise. Praise the Lord. 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

0: Brant and Sherry are oddly refreshing, and they agree.
1: Yes. 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
2: Yeah!
1: No!
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0: Yep, just the right kind of weird.
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I'm Carrie from Orting, and I listen every morning to get my head right. I'm a public school teacher, so I go in with a smile on my face after I've been worshiping all the way to work. 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
1: No way. So now it's Eddie. Eddie's on Facebook, and he's like, Ran, I heard you playing.
0: We're not starting to do this. No way. Oh, are you just going to start making up challenges from fake people?
1: He's like, oh, I bet you can't sing Faithfully by Journey while accompanying yourself on the flute.
0: You're just making this
1: up. Can you believe that?
0: No.
1: Eddie? All right, Eddie.
0: Oh, my goodness.
1: All right.
0: Bram, seriously, are you going to...
1: No. Okay.
0: Maybe looks like Eddie was right. Fake Eddie was right on the money.
1: Oh, Eddie, all right.
0: You got him, Eddie.
1: You got me. You got me, Eddie. You're right. You win that round, Eddie.

0: It's Brant and Sherry, where the laughs serve a purpose.
1: Just prepare to disagree, but you have a valid point.
0: Refreshingly odd, oddly refreshing. 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
1: Question, do you play any games on your phone? Well, it says here that doctors do.
0: Okay.
1: On the job. 43%, so almost half of doctors are on their phones playing games, which is fine.
0: Yes.
1: There's nothing wrong with that.
0: Mm-mm.
1: Unless, all I want to know, like, all I'm flashing back is all the time I spent in waiting rooms.
0: Sitting there in your little gown on the paper.
1: Please don't tell me you're playing Candy Crush. Please. I'm always thinking you're in there with somebody, you're doing something.
0: Important things.
1: Come on.
2: More than 2,000 years ago, Jesus gave us the gift of a prayer. And Christians have been praying the Lord's Prayer ever since. So when we pray it, we're joining believers all around the world, from every tradition, culture, race, and nationality, and even across the 2,000 years since Jesus first taught it. These are the people we'll one day stand beside, praising God for all eternity. So when we pray the Lord's Prayer, it's a little glimpse of heaven right here on earth. We'd love for you to pray it along with us every day at 5 a.m., 9 a.m., noon, and 5 p.m. And if you'd like to lead us in prayer, just text the word AMEN to 89419.

You know that good feeling you get when you hear your favorite song? It's not the artist, and honestly, it's not even Spirit 105.3. That's Jesus. And he's inviting you to a deeper relationship with him. If you want to grow closer or just to know more, reach out and text the word Jesus to 89419. Fear's God.

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1: Hi, I'm Paul. No matter what you may be facing, it's awesome to be able to congregate here with you and together remind each other of God's never-ending love for us.
2: Greetings to you. My name is Brant, and producer Sherry is here too. Thank you for listening. We're honored you're here. Secondly, we're going to do the joke spa because it's Monday. Helps people relax using humor. And the last couple joke spas have been funny.
3: Really? I think.
2: Yes. Okay. You remember the one with the French toast and the Renaissance thing? Remember that? It was funny.
3: I do remember that.
2: Solid.
3: Yeah.
2: People laughed.
3: Who?
2: People on the phone. Not you, but me. Me and the person on the phone.
3: Okay, that's
2: too.
3: Definitely people.
2: That is people. And more of that is coming.

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1: Hey, this is Chris with Stars Go Dim. And I don't know if you've ever been in a point in your life when you can look back and just say, oh my gosh, without God, I don't know where I would be. Looking at God and understanding how much He's done for you and knowing that the only thing that you can do is give Him the highest praise, which is holy, holy, holy.

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1: This is Brant's three things for today. And the three things today, totally serious about this stuff, but it's like three things about living in a culture that's hostile. And I don't think we're there yet, but you can kind of see where if you're a believer in God, if you take God seriously as an authority, you're at least a little weird.
0: So hostile against believers.
1: Yeah, I would say so.
0: Okay.
1: And I think there's a few lessons we can learn from. It's in the book of Jeremiah. One of the lessons is, and this was God with his people, they were in exile. Mm-hmm. They were in Babylon. It was not a friendly place to them. He told them some things, but one of them basically told them to stay who they are. Like, you are a people set apart, so I don't want you to assimilate. It's not like, since you're there, you don't buy into their gods. You don't just decide, hey, maybe they'll like us if we just start worshiping their gods. Right. Or we start doing, like, you can't do that, because then you actually lose who you are, and you're my people. So don't just go with whatever this culture says, and then be a step behind it, and just go, okay, we'll try that, and hope it's that people will like you, because you're actually losing the essence of who you are. There's more to this. Make sure, if you can't stick around, I want you to hear the next thing, too.
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4: That's Jessica from Puyallup, who took her son Cameron to a soccer match. 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
4: 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Sarah from Uncle Tio. The doors of Hope is Alive Church in Pioneer Square are open. 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
2: Good, Brant's three things here. It's three things about living in a hostile culture. And the Bible talks about this, but one of them was don't assimilate. And we talked about that first. Like, you don't just go, well, hey, we're in this culture that doesn't worship this God, the God that I believe in. So I'll just kind of go along with whatever they say. Don't do that. That's part of it. The second thing I would say on this, and I'm learning from the book of Jeremiah in the Bible, don't isolate yourself and then condemn everybody else. Mm. Like, look how messed up this world is. Look at these people. You know, that's the easiest thing. When I did talk radio, I thought that's always the easiest topic. You can always get calls if you just go, man, kids these days, or look at these people. Mm-hmm. Can you believe people these days? Like, every practical Facebook thread on everything mm-hmm. is look at people these days.
1: As if you're not people.
2: As if you're not part of them.
1: Right.
2: Exactly. Like, and it's condemning everybody else. And that's not the right response either. So God doesn't want us to assimilate, but he also doesn't want us condemning everybody because he loves those people and we're supposed to love them too.

honest, I want to worship Jesus every day. I want my kids to be worshiping the Lord. And subconsciously, when we're listening to Spirit 105.3, it's constant worship and praise to Jesus. And it's just something that really can settle in the heart. And it changes your day. It changes the outlook. And it changes the way that we can look at people. That's something that I want my kids to experience every day.

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So let's pray the Lord's Prayer together. 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
1: We're doing Brant's Three Things. Hopefully this is helpful. It's about living today. It's three things about living in a hostile culture. Like, there were Jews, God's people, that he had set apart to live a certain way. Well, they were in exile in Babylon, and he was telling them through his prophet Jeremiah, he was telling them different things about what that's like when you live in a culture that's not about the same things you're about. Like, you're an alien and a stranger in that culture. And here's the third thing. We talked a little bit about this. Don't assimilate, but also don't condemn everybody. The third thing is, in Jeremiah, it says, before the city that you're in, before the place you're in, before these people, because if the city prospers, you prosper. This is what God was telling his people. So he's like, go ahead, have kids, plant gardens, be part of this. Like, don't act like you're above it. Like, this is your town too. This is your community. You can be involved in it. Be a part of it before them, but don't assimilate. Don't become one of them. You're different. You're my people.
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1: For my entire life, I always struggled with self-worth and believing that I was actually worthy of love. It felt like no matter where I turned, I never felt good enough. But one day, I decided that I no longer wanted those voices to rule my life. I remember the day I wrote the song I wanted to write about my identity in Christ, a reminder for you and for me of the truth, that you are a child of God and that you are so deeply loved by Him. And the truth is, no matter what you've been through or what you've done, Jesus loves you and He wants a relationship with you. I'm Megan Woods, and this is my song, The Truth.

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1: Father in heaven, thank you for this
2: Dear
1: day.
2: God, I praise you because you are always...
3: Hi, Jesus.
0: The Bible reminds us, the Lord is near to all who call on him. That's why God gave us the gift of prayer, because he wants to talk with us.
1: It's like a hotline to God.
2: Yeah, you can just dial him up.
3: Isn't that cool? Give us this
0: day. Jesus taught us to pray, to be united as one. So let's come together as one body to pray the prayer that Jesus gave us.
4: Hi, this is Karen. Would you please join me as we pray the Lord's Prayer together? Our Father in heaven, hallowed be your name. Your kingdom come, your will be done, on earth as it is in heaven. Give us today our daily bread, and forgive us our trespasses, as we forgive those who trespass against us. And lead us not into temptation, but deliver us from evil. For yours is the kingdom, the power, and the glory, forever and ever. Amen.
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1: 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Hi, I'm Steve in for Erica. I love stories that show us that heroes come in all shapes and sizes and ages, like 11-year-old Avery from Lexington, Kentucky. He was at his apartment complex pool, and he noticed a guy was in trouble. He was drowning, and nobody was doing anything. Everybody froze, and he jumped in, and I'll let him tell the story.
2: Someone's got to do something. No one was doing anything, so I put on my goggles. I went underwater. I grabbed him up, and I just felt really bad because there is no way that I was going to let another man die today. He's a human being. He should be treated as such.
1: That's awesome. Now, just to be clear, he said something about not letting another man die today. There weren't any other people dying, but I feel like that he's got a flair for telling the story, and I think he's going to be ready to discuss the movie rights here pretty soon.
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1: I wanted to hear Jamie McDonald, Desperate. It like re-energizes me, you know, because I'm in recovery now, and it kind of reminds me when I was desperate to have Jesus Christ in my life.

0: Spirit 105.3. That's Jamie McDonald and Lauren Daigle. I am Steve, and maybe you feel desperate. Maybe you that song really connects with you. It's a great song. I can certainly see why. But you know, God wants to hear from you. He's not interested in the kind of church lobby, how's it going? Oh, everything's going great, or not too bad, or whatever, where we just kind of gloss over and put a happy face on things. You can speak to him in ways that are totally and utterly raw. You can see that in the Psalms. And as though we don't really understand, sometimes this is an old saying, but I think it's really true, that we don't understand really that Jesus is all we need till he's all we have. And he is all we need.
1: Hey, it's Hudson from Seattle. I've always wanted to take the bus. Maybe someday. Donna, can you help us out with traffic?
2: Sure. Good morning. In Puyallup on East 512, it is slow through the South Hill area. And then in Renton on North 167, it's busy at 405. Now that we've seen our last World Cup game, they're going to be switching the I-5 express lanes back to northbound only on Friday. So enjoy the freedom until then. Traffic is from That's a Doozy. What happens when kids ask the big faith questions? Hear the honest, funny, and deep moments on That's a Doozy at purposely.com. Helping to get you there safe and on time. 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
3: Thank you so much, Donna. Well, going to be a great Tuesday across the PNW. Highs in the mid-70s today. Not really expecting to see too many clouds in the sky either. Going to be great continuing what should be a really nice weather week. If you're making a questionable yellow light decision this morning in Yelm, it's 52 degrees at 540. 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Now, something to lift your spirit from author C.S. Lewis. Friendship is born at that moment when one person says to another, "What? You too? I thought I was the only one."
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5: More than 2,000 years ago, Jesus gave us the gift of a prayer. And Christians have been praying the Lord's Prayer ever since. So when we pray it, we're joining believers all around the world, from every tradition, culture, race, and nationality, and even across the 2,000 years since Jesus first taught it. These are the people we'll one day stand beside, praising God for all eternity. So when we pray the Lord's Prayer, it's a little glimpse of heaven right here on earth. We'd love for you to pray it along with us every day at 5 a.m., 9 a.m., noon, and 5 p.m. And if you'd like to lead us in prayer, just text the word AMEN to 89419.
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0: Spirit 105.3. I can only imagine for Mercy Me. You know, that song is so powerful in that it makes you think about how good God is, that one of the things he gives us is the promise of seeing loved ones again, loved ones who were in Christ, are in Christ. And I'm just wondering, who is it that you are looking forward to seeing again? And when they, and it's so important and so, I think, helpful to remember that that those loved ones who pass away, who are Christians, who are followers of Jesus, they are, it's the old cliche, they're in a better place. Well, it's actually true in this case. And you will see them again. That's just such an awesome hope to hang on to.
1: 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Each day I ride with my French Bulldog, Frankie. He loves the car. And he loves Donna with traffic.
2: Thanks. Well, in Puyallup on East 512, it is slow through the South Hill area. Then out of Auburn on North 167, it is busy around 15th Street Northwest again at 405. Traffic is from That's a Doozy. What happens when kids ask the big faith questions? Hear the honest, funny, and deep moments on That's a Doozy at purposely.com. 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
3: Thank you so much, Donna. We're going to be another really nice day across the Pacific Northwest on this Tuesday. Expecting highs in the mid-70s and very clear skies. You can see a lot of blue outside of our studio window. It's going to continue what should be just a really nice weather week here as we fully kick off July. If you're stopping for an iced coffee this morning in Maltby, it's 53 degrees at 6:04, and weather is brought to you by D.R. 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
0: Well, here's a thought to lift your spirit from C.S. Lewis. Friendship is born at that moment when one person says to another, "You too? I thought I was the only one."

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1: Maybe you feel like you're having a breakdown. I'm Taylor Mills. That's where God can step in and do his best work. He calls it a breakthrough.

0: on my mind.
1: 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Hi, I'm Steve. In for Erica. How you doing? Are you surviving the loss yesterday? Okay. I know it was. What are you gonna say? I tell you what I'm gonna say. I think those guys. Remember what the expectation was before the World Cup started. It was that USA is not really a soccer country. I mean, we haven't done super well in it in the past. And those guys won a bunch of games so convincingly that it really made everybody take notice. So even though last night didn't go like we wanted it to, I think we need to tell Team USA that we are super proud of them. Way to go, guys.
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Well, I have to tell you, my kids, they belt every single song out, and it's just, it's hard right now in life, and I'm just forever grateful for you guys. Truly, it picks up me every single morning, and it just settles your heart. I am Brielle from Snohomish, Washington, and I love Spirit 105.3.

0: Spirit 105.3. That's Phil Wickham and Steve in for Erica. Homesick for heaven. You know, I think that there's a couple reasons for that. I mean, the biggest one is I think anybody will get homesick for heaven if you stop and think about what heaven is and the beautiful description of it in Revelation 21. It's a new heaven and a new earth. So it's more physical than we might imagine. The old heaven and the old earth are gone. And then it says, I heard a loud voice saying, look, God's home is now among his people. He will live with them and they will be his people. God himself will be with him and he'll wipe every tear from every eye and there'll be no more death or sorrow or crying or pain. All these things are gone forever. It is finished, it says later. And then this is Jesus talking. I am the Alpha and the Omega, the beginning and the end. Those who are thirsty, I will give freely from the springs of water, the water of life. All who are victorious will inherit all these blessings. And I will be their God. They will be my children. You can see why homesick makes sense. It's our true home, and it's our inheritance, and it's going to be unbelievable.
1: 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It's time for Spirit 105.3 traffic. 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
2: Thanks, Abby. In Federal Way on North 5, we've got a slow spot right around 272nd. Then in Auburn on North 167, it's busy from Highway 18 to 277th, again at 405. If you're continuing on to North 405, it'll stay busy to Sunset Boulevard. Now, with the last World Cup game in Seattle in the books, they're going to be having the I-5 express lanes run in the northbound direction only again, starting on Friday, so prepare for that. Traffic is from That's a Doozy. What happens when kids ask the big faith questions? Hear the honest, funny, and deep moments on That's a Doozy at purposely.com. 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
3: Thank you so much, Donna. Well, it's going to be a really nice Tuesday across the Seattle area today. High is going to be in the mid-70s. Not really too many clouds in the sky either. Kind of a picturesque summer day. Going to see a lot of those over the course of this week. So if you're going to the pool later today in Bonnie Lake, it's 54 degrees at 6:31. 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
1: Jeremy, don't yell at me. I'm sorry. Hey, I just thought Jeremy was mad at me. Spirit 105.3, I am Steve in for Erica. And Summerfest is coming. This is the party I was telling you about that you're invited to. This is coming up on July 25th. It's a Saturday. It's going to be at the Krista campus in Shoreline, which is right where Spirit 105.3 is. And Shoreline, right on the north side of Seattle. And we'd love to have you come, because we're going to have Venture Church leading outdoor worship. We're going to have a classic car show. We're going to have things like a kid zone and food trucks and free hot dogs. Yes, don't tell Joey Chestnut, the guy who won the big contest on Coney Island, but I don't think he's coming. So anyway, if you'd like to find out more, just text the word SUMMER to 89419.
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Hi, this is Champ. Well, I actually grew up listening to Spirit 105.3. My mom and I would jam out in the car. Yeah, it's just always been a part of my everyday. Fantastic way to start the day every morning as I'm driving into work. And just thank you. Thanks for being there.

0: Spirit 105.3, Rescue from Lauren Daigle. It's an interesting song choice for this story because there was a rescue, a very dramatic one. And, you know, this a physical rescue. Of course, Lauren is singing about spiritual rescue. But in this case, there was, you know, they had that earthquake in Venezuela. And this is an amazing thing because when you see something horrible like this happen, you want to find a story that says yes, but then there's this. I remember that after 9/11, wanting, you know, if somebody was found alive, I mean it didn't happen very much, but we wanted that. We wanted that story because it had a little redemption in it. This is amazing. There was a 3-year-old named Kleber who was found alive in the rubble by some rescue workers from Jordan. I love that. Let's pray that this little guy is going to be all right. And we pray also for a prayer of thanks for those people who came all the way from Jordan, all the way from Jordan to Venezuela to make a difference. And boy, did they.
1: 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I am Erica's son. God bless your day. Here's Donna with your Spirit 105.3 traffic. She's amazing.
2: Aw. Well, in Federal Way on North 5, it is busy from 272nd to 200th, also into Seattle from Albro Place. If you're heading out of Auburn on North 167, it's crowded from Highway 18 to 277th, again at 405. That continues on North 405 to 30th Street. Then in Bothell on South 405, it is slow from Canyon Park to Northeast 160th. 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
3: Thank you so much, Donna. Well, shaping up to be a perfect summer day across the Pacific Northwest here on this Tuesday. High temperature is going to be in the mid-70s, seeing so much blue sky out of our studio window. It's going to stay that way pretty much all week. It's going to be awesome all the way through Friday. 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
0: Now, I've got a thought to lift your spirit here from Cardamom on Twitter. It says this: I took my toddler to the hardware store to encourage his interests. Opening cabinets,

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0: 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I got news for you. What you learned as a kid is not true, and Torrin Wells is pointing that out. You learn no takebacks, right? And there are takebacks. And you can absolutely take back your joy, your peace, your freedom, all those things that the enemy tries to steal from us. Take them back. They're yours.
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3: That's Jessica from Puyallup, who took her son Cameron to a soccer match. 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
4: I am grateful for the World Cup. 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Thank you, Lord. We needed this.
3: Amen. Sarah from Uncle Tio. The doors of Hope is Alive Church in Pioneer Square are open. 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

0: I feel like music can really speak to in ways that other things can't and bridge the gap in a lot of ways. 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I feel like it's biblical, it's grounding, it fills my faith. I just love it.
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1: Phil Wickham, Spirit 105.3. I am Steve. So here's something about the World Cup that maybe is less obvious that I think is a really good thing. It's given us a chance to look at Seattle with fresh eyes. There's been there have been things that haven't gone well and some things that have been serious problems that the city has to deal with. But at the same time, you see it through somebody else's eyes. The first reaction is, oh my goodness, this city is gorgeous. I mean, and there's no other city in the world that looks like Seattle with the water and the mountains and the architecture and the things that have happened on the waterfront. I've never been anywhere quite like Pike Place Market. Yes, it's a tourist place, but let me make a comparison. And I don't mean this to be negative to the people I'm going to compare it to, but I've been to the San Antonio Riverwalk, and it's okay. San Antonio is a nice city, but it feels like something that was, there are a lot of chain restaurants there. I guess that's the thing. And it feels like we got you here in the tourist place, so, like you're in Disney World or something. Pike Place Market feels like Seattle. It feels like there are places you can go there that don't exist anywhere else. That's just one example. There are so many things to like, and I love the fact that lots of people have come from all over the world and said, this is really great. And we can go, yeah, I guess it is.
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3: Heading out of Linwood on South 5, it is slow from Alderwood Mall to 175th, again from 45th into downtown. Then in Federal Way on North 5, it's busy from 320th to 188th, also into Seattle from Mid-Boeing Field. If you're heading out of Auburn on North 167, it's going to be crowded from Highway 18 to 277th, again at 405. But if you're continuing on to North 405, let's look at it this way. You're going to have a lot of buddies with you to 30th Street. 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
4: Having a lot of buddies with you is such a nice way of saying there's a lot of traffic, Donna. You've got such a way with words. going to be just a really nice day across the region today. Highs in the mid-70s. Not really any clouds in the sky. Nothing but blue. Going to be really nice weather pretty much all week. If you're making a questionable yellow light decision this morning in DuPont, it's 55 degrees at 731. 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
1: Yeah, like you never hear anybody say, we're having a get-together on I-5. let's not do that. Okay, so here's something to lift your spirit from C.S. Lewis. Friendship is born at that moment when one person says to another, what? You too? I thought I was the only one.

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When you don't have the answers and you've got nothing, we can be humble. Remember, God's wisdom is infinite. It surpasses human understanding.

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0: That's Andrew Rip on Spirit 105.3. Hi, I'm Steve, and for Erica, love's got a way. Love is so important. I don't know about you, but I feel like we've kind of lost some of this. The how highly God looks at love as one of the characteristics that he wants us to have. I mean, put it this way. We know that we're saved by grace through faith, not by works. We also know that faith without works is dead. We get that from a couple of different places in the Bible. And in 1 Corinthians 13, it says that works, it doesn't say this in so many words, but works without love is dead. I mean, it says if I give all my possessions to the poor and I don't have love, what good is it? So then you get into, okay, but what is love? Here it is. Love is patient. Love is not jealous or boastful or proud or rude. It doesn't demand its own way. It's not irritable. It doesn't keep a record of being wronged. It doesn't it doesn't rejoice about injustice, but rejoices whenever the truth comes out. Love never gives up, never fails. It's always hopeful. It endures through every circumstance. Love is the key.
1: 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Sometimes it's just a big old huge blowout. 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I'm Julie Lyles Carr, host of the All Mom Does podcast. 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

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It's not the artist, and honestly, it's not even Spirit 105.3. That's Jesus, and he's inviting you to a deeper relationship with him. 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

0: 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Hi, I'm Steve, and for Erica. And so we now know for sure that you do get your best ideas in the shower. It was established by science. Yeah, apparently it has to do with being alone and uninterrupted and blah, blah, blah. Science, science, science. So I was wondering, like, I was thinking about, you know, it's with America's 250. I've listened to some stuff on the Revolution and the American Revolution. And I was wondering if Ben Franklin would have gotten the idea, if he got the idea to fly a kite in a thunderstorm in the shower. But then I thought, did they have showers then? So he got the idea anyway, without a shower. So I don't know what that says. Either this theory isn't right, or flying a kite in a thunderstorm really isn't a good idea.
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2: In Snoqualmie on East 18 between Southeast 104th and I-90, a crash is blocking the road with people just getting by on the shoulder. Things are down to a standstill from Raging River. Then in Port Orchard on E-16, just past Sedgwick Road, a crash is blocking the left lane. Watch out for that. And in Bothell on North 405 at Highway 522, someone

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1: Such a nice day across the Pacific Northwest here on your Tuesday. I'm seeing blue sky out of my window here in Shoreline. My wife working in Bellevue said it's a little bit cloudy over there, but overall, going to be a really nice day. Highs in the mid-70s, and it's going to stay that way pretty much throughout most of the week, really starting to feel like summer. If you're stopping for an iced coffee this morning in Mill Creek, it's 59 degrees at 8:01, and weather is brought to you by the Davis Law Group. 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
2: Here's a thought to lift your spirit from Jesus. 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
1: Hi, Paul here. Isn't it nice to know we don't have to have it all together? 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

0: 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Now, if you're new to Christian music and you're sitting there thinking, I'm going to set the world on fire, is that a good thing? Well, I mean, the song isn't super specific, but here's what I think they're saying. And they said, people talk about when you're really passionate about Jesus and you want to live for him, and you want that to be your top priority, and you're just all in. Sometimes people will call that being on fire. And I think that's their heart, is they want more people to be all in on Jesus. And you'll definitely get that sense if you go to the concert. And it's September 27th, WAMU Theater. The other thing is, they are so good in energy and musicianship, and their passion is just infectious. So I hope you get a chance to go to see them on September 27th, WAMU Theater in Seattle.
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I'm Laura from Lacey, and I love listening to Spirit 105.3. It just is a space for my soul to be connected to the Maker when I need it, and which is all the time. But in this crazy busy world, mom of three working full time, it just gives me a little bit of space to stay anchored and rooted.

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0: Spear at 105.3. I am Steve, in for Erica. Okay, so you have pets? First question. Second question, do you trust them? Yeah, I don't know. We had a cat named Ringo that when our daughter Camille was little, and I know you, and this is, not everybody agrees with it. We let her sleep with us sometimes. Okay, we did. If he wanted to get fed, he would give her a little nip so she would cry, and then that would wake us up. Yeah, he was not trustworthy. Our dog Lindy is a con artist. She will basically act like she wants to go outside. She needs to go outside, so we obviously want to let her out. So one of us will go and do that, and then she will come back to try to get our food. What has happened? Were pets always like this? That's what I want to know.
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4: In Seattle on North 5, just before the West Seattle Bridge, we've got a crash blocking the carpool lane. That is backing things up to the Boeing Access Road. Then in Snoqualmie on East 18 between Southeast 104th and I-90, there's a crash there that's blocking the road. That's really slowing things down from Holder Creek. In Port Orchard on East 16, just past Sedgwick Road, a crash is blocking the left lane, so keep an eye out for that. And if you take the Fauntleroy-Southworth Ferry, there's some issue with the Southworth Dock, and the terminal is out of service right now. They do have help on the way, but it's going to be delayed. Traffic is from God on the Go, bringing you quick, encouraging devotionals to strengthen your faith as a family, anytime, anywhere. 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
5: Thank you so much, Donna. Well, really going to be a great Tuesday across the Pacific Northwest today. Highs in the mid-70s. Not expecting even too many clouds in the sky. A ton of blue. It's going to continue what should be a really nice weather week for you. So if you're going to the pool later today in Tulalip, it's 59 degrees at 8:32. 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
0: So here's a thought that I hope brings you peace from the Psalms. 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
2: My name is Sharon Magnuson.
1: Where are you from, Sharon?
2: I'm from a place called Hadlock, Washington. It's real close to Port Townsend.
1: Okay.
2: It's very close. It's a very small, little nothing town.
1: Have you thought about starting a locksmith business and calling it Hadlock Padlocks?
2: That is so good. There is a store up the street that does locks, but it's not Hadlock Padlock.
1: Well, it might be something to consider. I don't know. 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I'd like to give you a chance to play the Spirit Secret Sound.
2: That's pretty darn wonderful. I try a lot, but I have gotten through one other time.
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2: Okay.
1: There it is, one more time. 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
2: I'm thinking it's change being dropped into a glass jar.
1: Okay, all right, we do that. So, kids, is that right?
3: It's like you made snickerdoodles, but they're a little underbaked. Don't worry. Turn up the oven and try again.
1: Thanks for coming.
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4: More than 2,000 years ago, Jesus gave us the gift of a prayer, and Christians have been praying the Lord's Prayer ever since. So when we pray it, we're joining believers all around the world from every tradition, culture, race, and nationality, and even across the 2,000 years since Jesus first taught it. These are the people we'll one day stand beside, praising God for all eternity. So when we pray the Lord's Prayer, it's a little glimpse of heaven right here on earth. We'd love for you to pray it along with us every day at 5 a.m., 9 a.m., noon, and 5 p.m. And if you'd like to lead us in prayer, just text the word AMEN to 89419.
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1: Father, let your kingdom come. 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
1: day.
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0: The Bible reminds us, the Lord is near to all who call on him. 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
3: Isn't that cool?
0: Jesus taught us to pray, to be united as one. 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
4: Hey, this is Dave Fry from Sidewalk Prophets, and it would bring my heart such great joy if you join me in prayer right now. Our Father, who art in heaven, hallowed be thy name. Thy kingdom come, thy will be done, on earth as it is in heaven. Give us this day our daily bread, and forgive us our trespasses, as we forgive those who trespass against us. And lead us not into temptation, but deliver us from evil. For thine is the kingdom, the power, and the glory, forever and ever. 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

0: It's Matt Maher on Spirit 105.3. I am Steve, and you know, that song makes me think of a quote from Tim Keller, the pastor who passed away a few years ago. He had cancer, and while he and his wife were just dealing with that, the fact that he wasn't going to live for a long time, they agreed on something that I think is applicable to anything you're going through, because it puts everything in the largest perspective possible. And it's this: if Jesus Christ has risen from the dead, everything is going to be all right.
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1: When I look at my life, all I can say is that it's a God story, and it's a miracle that I'm still standing here today. When I was 15 years old, my older brother Jacob passed away in a car accident. He was my best friend and my big brother, and ever since then, me and my family have endured some of our darkest days. But over the last few years, God has done so many incredible things in my life, and now I get to travel the country sharing the gospel and getting to stand on stages and share my testimony of what He has done in my life. And I hope that when you hear this song, it's a reminder that your life is a God story.

0: 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That's Ann Wilson and God's Story. Sarah Taylor is up after 10, and she's got coffee for you. A two-month supply of Camino Island coffee. It's organic, it's fair trade, and it's delicious. Also shade grown. So, you want a two-month supply? Listen to Sarah. She'll give you a chance to win coming up after 10.
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2: 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We're happy because we give thanks. 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
2: 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It's not for him. He's not needy. Mm-hmm. Yeah, it's for us, everything. But when you start to understand that, you start to appreciate it and you delight in it. Like, that's for me. Thank you.
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11: Hi, I'm Sandra from Kent. I'm from Blessing Alpha's tribe in Nigeria. I love his song, Lift Me Up. if somebody like that still has it in him to praise God and believe in God and trust in God, why can't I?
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0: 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I'm Erica. Feel like you're not enough? 5 loaves and 2 fish. Didn't seem like enough, but look what Jesus did with that.
1: Hey, what's up? My name is Brant. Producer Sherry is here. I found this list. Things that intimidate Generation X.
2: Ooh, that's us.
1: That's us. Can't wait to find out what they are. But Generation Z has no problem handling.
2: Oh, okay.
1: I will reveal all coming up here. The things that intimidate us, apparently. We'll talk about it coming up.

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1: Hey, this is Cece Winans. Psalm 63 talks about God's love being better than life. And that is so true. When I think of the goodness of Jesus and all that he has done, I can't help but praise God. He's worthy of all of our praise, all of our strength. The Bible instructs us to love him with all of our heart, soul, and mind. Why? Because he deserves nothing less. He is worthy of it all.

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1: Saw a list of things that says that intimidate Gen X, Generation X, but Generation Z has no problem handling.
0: Okay, let's
1: see. These are things we're intimidated.
0: You and I are Gen X.
1: Yeah, because we're Gen X.
0: Okay, let's see what's...
1: Number one, we're intimidated by adapting to new technology.
0: Oh, okay.
1: Gen Z has mastered the art of using iPhones. They handle their finances online.
0: Well, okay.
1: Apparently we don't.
0: What are we?
1: We're scared.
0: We have an abacus.
1: I don't know what.
0: Won't let it go.
1: I have a ceramic piggy bank. I've never heard of this online thing. But that's because I'm Gen X, right? I don't understand your advanced ways. Are you from the future? Because I can't understand this.
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1: Hi, it's Erica. By faith, Noah built a ship in the middle of dry land. He was warned about something he couldn't see and acted out what he was told. The result? His family was saved, and Noah became intimate with God. Hi, it's Erica. 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

0: 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My name is Brant, along with producer Sherry.
1: Yeah, and we're filling in for Sarah this week.
2: So you know this. Our culture is all about papering over the imperfections, using filters, whatever we can do to curate how we look.
1: Mm-hmm.
2: We want to look better than real life, basically. And on this weird thing, I'm not into Japanese art normally, but I saw there's an art form called kintsugi. And what they do is take broken objects. It can be like a vase or a bottle or something. They take the broken things and they put it back together with this kind of lacquer and stuff that they, but it's like gold lacquer. Mm. So the cracks now, they call attention to the cracks.
1: Mm.
2: And they're actually more beautiful than before they were broken. If you look at them, they become their own form of art. And I've seen examples of this. There's something about that. And if you're somebody who believes how the Lord redeems us, and you don't have to paper over the cracks anymore, but you can just show your imperfections and like what God is doing, because the story's really about Him anyway, right?

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0: oddly refreshing.
1: Can I just go off for a second?
2: Yes, please.
1: please do.
2: By all means.
1: Please go off.
2: Yes. It's
0: refreshingly odd.
1: Unbelievable.
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1: One wonderful freedom we have is the freedom not to do stuff.
0: Mm-hmm.
1: Such as, they're talking about funflation right now. Funflation. Have you heard this term?
0: I have not.
1: Well, it's a cost of having fun, and it's okay. Just skyrocketing, and they're talking about World Cup tickets, a few thousand dollars for a World Cup ticket.
0: Okay, so that's a funflation.
1: Concerts.
0: Funflation.
1: Wait, like $400, $600 per mm-hmm. ticket for that. Like, and there's all these things, funflation.
0: Mm-hmm.
1: Like, you don't have to go.
0: That's true.
1: I don't have to go.
0: That's true.
1: And the reason they're charging that much is because there are people willing to pay that much
0: mm-hmm.
1: and go into debt doing it.
0: Yeah.
1: I just saw a thing for an amusement park, and it said, it just popped up as a banner ad.
0: Mm-hmm.
1: Like $30 for a all year pass.
0: Okay.
1: Like, really? Wow.
0: Nice.
1: Per month.
0: Oh, you do it.
1: You put it on a payment plan.
0: Oh.
1: And that's just one person in the family. That's bad.
0: Mm-hmm.
1: But it's cool. I actually don't have to do that to have fun.
0: Right.
1: Yeah. They're playing cards with friends.
0: Not a lot of funflation in that. That's true.
1: Find somebody has a little boat you can go water skiing.
0: Yeah.
1: That's a lot of fun. There's some stuff you can do.
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16: Hey, this is Chris with Stars Go Dim. 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
1: Hi, this is Steve. You know, there really are no self-made people. If we're better than we used to be, God did it. Spirit
2: 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Hey there, my name is Brant. Producer Sherry is here too. I do something called the Living Unoffended podcast. You might be interested in this. It's all about following Jesus, taking him seriously. Hopefully it's fun to listen to. It's very short. It's just once a week. It lands on Mondays to help your week get off to a great start. But if you're interested, again, you can find it all the usual podcast platforms. It's called Living Unoffended Podcast. Oh, wow.

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1: If you're in Everett and need a little encouragement, or in Puyallup and need some peace, find what you're looking for in Jesus. 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

The proof is everywhere you look at creation, and we've got a lot of it in the Pacific Northwest. 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
1: Kind of already knew this, I bet. New study says human brains were never designed to handle this much news.
0: Mm-hmm.
1: Knew that. Your brain's designed for local stuff, like mm-hmm. like really local. Like, hey, what's going on in the neighborhood? What's happening in town?
2: Right.
1: Not what's all of this input all the time. It says humans are designed to pay close attention to danger, but mostly clear and present threats.
0: Mm.
1: So now we're borrowing threats from everywhere else and things that could happen next week. Remember, just a reminder, like Jesus is very focused on don't borrow trouble from somewhere else. You have enough where you are. Ask God to help you with today's problems. Just today.
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2: Oh, look at this. We have time for this thing. Can you do the intro part?
1: Oh, sure. And now a masterclass on joke telling with your instructor, Brant Hansen.
2: This is more about humor history. They found a book of jokes 2,000 years old.
1: Okay.
2: It's like ancient, it was in Greek.
1: Mm-hmm.
2: And it's dad jokes, literally.
1: Hmm.
2: It says a father asks his son, this is one of the oldest jokes we have. Should I call you my hope or my salvation, Pseudolus? That's his name.
1: Mm-hmm.
2: And the son says, both. And so the father greets him by saying, hi, both.
1: Oh.
2: Should I call you my hope? He said, both. Hi, both.
1: Hmm.
2: Yeah.
1: No, that's not a good joke.
2: No, it's not.
1: Well, I mean, but 2,000 years ago. It's, who knows what taste?
2: I mean, if it's not funny,
1: what
2: it's
1: taste
2: not funny.
1: That
2: transcends. It transcends time and space.
1: I don't know. You don't know what tastes were like back then. Maybe that worked back then.
2: Maybe if you like, you have a little kid,
1: mm-hmm.
2: and the kid says, "I am hungry." Oh, hi, hungry.
1: Yes, that works.
2: Yeah,
1: that would have worked.
2: Maybe Pseudolus
1: sure.
2: is a little kid.
1: Yes,
2: and that's fine.
1: Pseudolus, okay. Yeah, okay.
2: All right. That's cute, you guys.

Well, to be honest, I want to worship Jesus every day. I want my kids to be worshiping the Lord. And subconsciously, when we're listening to Spirit 105.3, it's constant worship and praise to Jesus. And it's just something that really can settle in the heart. And it changes your day. It changes the outlook. And it changes the way that we can look at people. It's something that I want my kids to experience every

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1: I'm admitting it up front. A lot of people are like, that's the cheesiest thing I ever heard.
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2: It was going to be so powerful.
1: I had a really good spiritual point.
2: All right, we'll regroup.
1: Okay, we're going to regroup. We're going to come back with a really good spiritual point.
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0: 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My name is Brant. Producer Sherry's here. We're not normally on this time. We're just filling in for Sarah this week.
1: Very, very excited to be doing that.
2: Yeah. I love this. I love that we get to do this, talk about this stuff on the radio. You know, most of what we do is reminding people of things you already know at a deep level.
1: Yeah.
2: Maybe you've already heard it. Maybe it was a long time ago, but we're reminding you of stuff. In 2 Peter, Peter's writing said, therefore, in this letter, I will always be ready to remind you of these things, even though you already know them and have been established in the truth which is present with you. I consider it right, as long as I'm in this earthly dwelling, to stir you up by way of reminder, knowing that the laying aside of my earthly dwelling is imminent, as also our Lord Jesus Christ has made clear to me. So he's going to be, he said, I'm going to be diligent about reminding you of stuff. There's so much that's passing, but unless you're reminded of the big picture, you don't get it. We get distracted on a million things. This is one of the few places in our entire culture where you get reminded of the big picture. We love that we get to do this.
3: More than 2,000 years ago, Jesus gave us the gift of a prayer, and Christians have been praying the Lord's Prayer ever since. So when we pray it, we're joining believers all around the world from every tradition, culture, race, and nationality, and even across the 2,000 years since Jesus first taught it. These are the people we'll one day stand beside, praising God for all eternity. So when we pray the Lord's Prayer, it's a little glimpse of heaven right here on earth. We'd love for you to pray it along with us every day at 5 a.m., 9 a.m., noon, and 5 p.m. And if you'd like to lead us in prayer, just text the word AMEN to 89419.
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8: You know, I deliver overnight for Amazon, and I just ran up and downstairs all for the last couple hours. I'm sweaty, I'm gross, I'm tired, I'm headed home. I was just on the line with my rental company. Our rent is going through the roof. My husband and I are both looking for jobs. As soon as I hung up, I heard Worship Through It on the radio, and then you said, your breakthrough's coming through, I know it. And I was in prayer for that at that very moment. So thank you so much.

I'm Carrie from Oregon, and I listen every morning to get my head right. I'm a public school teacher, so I go in with a smile on my face after I've been worshiping all the way to work. I love Spirit 105.3.

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1: For my entire life, I always struggled with self-worth and believing that I was actually worthy of love. It felt like no matter where I turned, I never felt good enough. But one day, I decided that I no longer wanted those voices to rule my life. I remember the day I wrote the song I wanted to write about my identity in Christ, a reminder for you and for me of the truth, that you are a child of God and that you are so deeply loved by Him. And the truth is, no matter what you've been through or what you've done, Jesus loves you and He wants a relationship with you. I'm Megan Woods, and this is my song, The Truth.

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1: Father in heaven, thank you for this.
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3: Hi, Jesus.
0: The Bible reminds us the Lord is near to all who call on him. That's why God gave us the gift of prayer, because he wants to talk with us.
1: It's like a hotline to God.
2: Yeah, you can just dial him up.
3: Isn't that cool? Give us
0: this day. Jesus taught us to pray, to be united as one. So let's come together as one body to pray the prayer that Jesus gave us.
4: Y'all, this is Bay Turner, and would you just please join me as we pray the Lord's Prayer together? Our Father, who art in heaven, hallowed be thy name. Thy kingdom come, thy will be done on earth as it is in heaven. Give us this day our daily bread, and forgive us of our trespasses as we forgive those who trespass against us. And lead us not into temptation, but deliver us from evil. For thine is the kingdom, the power, and the glory forever and ever. Amen.
5: Hello there. 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
1: A lot of discussion about the Declaration of Independence, which I always love to talk about that sort of stuff. But there was a headline about the pursuit of happiness that's in there. It's like, why isn't this working out like we thought it would with the happiness thing?
0: Oh, good question.
1: There's really no reason, there's no evidence to think that we're happier than we've ever been. Or maybe we're unhappier than we've ever been.
0: Even though we have more stuff.
1: Right. So all this stuff that was supposed to make us, like being liberated to do whatever we want. Like, okay, why isn't this working? This is why I keep saying, like, if you critically look at the world and see, how's this working? How's this larger culture working? Versus the way of Jesus. And Jesus said, like, his way is narrow. Like, most people aren't going to do it. But it leads to life. Highly recommend, if you're interested, like, going, wait a second, I need to reevaluate. The path I'm on, actually, I can see this doesn't work.
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1: Hi, it's Erica. 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

0: 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I am Brant, along with producer Sherry.
1: And we're very happy to be filling in for Sarah Taylor this week.
0: You know, it's totally hot and happening right now is gardening. Huge.
1: I heard that. And I have a lot of friends that are doing that.
0: I'm into it. I'm not, well, I mean, I don't have a garden. We don't have a yard like that, but I got the patio, little courtyard.
1: Yeah.
0: I'm like every day out there moving plants around. What it looks like that was over there. How about this? What about that thing over there?
1: Okay.
0: Snip that off, put that over there. My wife's like, enough. It's fine.
1: Enough with the gardening, right?
0: But I think what's going on is we need a break. And I think that's the appeal for me. It's like you watching the Food Channel.
1: Yeah, yeah.
0: I don't think we humans are made to handle all of this information. We can't take it on. We're not made for it.
1: I agree.
0: It's too much. Mm-hmm. It's not healthy. If I'm going to have any kind of internal relationship with God and to be at peace, I have to guard the peace. So literally a garden or my courtyard has walls around it. Like, we have, if we're going to have peace, we're going to have to set up guardrails. It's not going to happen otherwise.

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0: It's Brant and Sherry, where the laughs serve a purpose.
1: Just prepared to disagree, but you have a valid point.
0: Refreshingly odd, oddly refreshing. 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
1: Am I shocking? Yeah, I guess. I mean, that's what that's the word out on the street. So
0: it is.
1: I'm not going to argue with people.
0: Okay.
1: Oh, what Brand Hance is a shock jock. Oh, but he's rated G. Yeah, but he's still really interesting.
0: This is what people are saying.
1: Yeah.
0: I haven't heard anybody say that.
1: And so, anyway, you're not on the street. So check this out. I will shock you with rated G information.
0: Mm-hmm.
1: Ready?
0: Mm-hmm.
1: How about this? Think about this. When an alarm goes off, it's actually going on. Think about that. That's pretty deep. But we say it goes off. You ever think about that? Like how it's like it's ironic.
0: It's ironic. It's not shocking.
1: All right, I'm an ironic jock.
0: Okay.
1: And with irony.
0: But that's not the word on the
1: wow,
0: street.
1: Wow, that was ironic. Did you hear the irony? Yeah. Wow. About the alarm. Yeah. Brain hits the show. Yeah. Let's support him. Yeah.

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1: Marcel from Olympia made it through to play the Spirit Secret Sound. Marcel, how was your weekend?
2: It was nice and quiet.
1: Can't complain with a quiet 4th of July, right?
2: Yeah.
1: All right. Any big plans today?
2: Nope, I'm on my way home from work.
1: Where do you work at?
2: I work for my daughter and son-in-law at Custom Meats, and I wrap meat.
1: Fantastic. I was a butcher back home in Minnesota, so I'm very familiar with the meat wrapping. Well, Marcel, you are caller 9. You get a chance to play the Spirit Secret Sound.
2: Okay.
1: Thanks to our friends at Elite Roofing, there is $840 in the piggy bank, plus the extra $500 to bless somebody with. 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
2: I would probably use the $840 for bills and then for my granddaughters.
1: You'd win Grandma of the Year, I'm sure.
2: Yep.
1: All right, well, let's give it a go. Marcel, what are you hearing?
2: How about someone snapping their fingers?
3: The first pancake is not always the best pancake. Get some more syrup and try again.
2: Okay.
1: Not quite the answer we were looking for. Good news for you, Marcel. You get another chance today at 3:30 to play the Spirit Secret Sound with Taylor.
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4: Oh, look at this. We have breaking animal news. Here's a headline. Loose parakeet causing damage to cars. He's in Inverness, Scotland. Apparently, he's been pecking at window seals and windshield wipers. And
5: vandalism.
4: That's one way to look at it. He's in Scotland. They're from Australia. He didn't want to wake up in Inverness, Scotland.
5: He's freezing, so he's going to destroy people's property. 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
4: still
5: not okay.
4: How would you react? 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

0: I feel like music can really speak to in ways that other things can't and bridge the gap in a lot of ways. 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I just love it.
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1: Hey, this is Phil Wickham. Doesn't this world just feel like it's getting crazier? And I'm so thankful for Jesus that I wake up in the morning with peace in my heart, with hope and life because of Jesus. It says in the scripture that if you confess with your mouth that Jesus is Lord and believe in your heart that God raised him from the dead, you will be saved. So right now you can cry out to Jesus and know that you are saved and know that heaven is your home and know that you're forgiven. 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

0: Life is really hard. 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And I just need as many moments of worship throughout the day as I can get.
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4: Hey, what's up? My name is Brant. 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And not only is it not a bad thing, it's an incredibly good thing. And we're told to be this way all the time toward everybody. It's not subtle in scripture. I want to talk about what that thing is coming

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1: Hi, I'm Sandra from Kent. I'm from Blessing Alpha's tribe in Nigeria. I love his song, Lift Me Up. If somebody like that still has it in him to praise God and believe in God and trust in God, why can't I? Sometimes.

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1: For some reason, I can't quite pin it down, but there's this idea that online, in particular, or in general, like gentleness equals passiveness.
0: Mm-hmm.
1: It's not manly to be gentle or something. It's not manly to respond with gentleness when somebody's being awful. Mm-hmm. And yet, in Galatians, for instance, talking about what's in Titus, he says, slander no one, be peaceable and considerate, always be gentle toward everyone. Always, everyone. So you can say the thing. It's not about not saying the thing. It's not about like, well, I just won't say the truth. And no, you can do it. It's how you do it. It's the timing. Are you saying it with the best for the person that you're talking to? This gentleness thing is not for lightweights.
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1: Brace yourself for something awesome, a new idea. There are few that just come into our lives and sweep everything and change everything. I'm going to champion something, and it's going to revolutionize the way we park our cars.
0: All right, let's hear it.
1: Now, I was all over the zipper merge, and then that caught fire.
0: That's true. That is actually true. You started that, and then everyone started talking about the zipper merge. Okay.
1: Here's what I'm all about now.
0: All right.
1: Park on the line, on the left line. Put your tires on the left side.
0: What?
1: At the parking spot.
0: Why?
1: If everybody does that, we'll perfectly evenly space our cars.
0: They're not evenly spaced in between the lines?
1: People all over the place. Like, if just get put the left tires on the left line, we will be perfectly put. That's what they do at car dealerships.
0: Okay.
1: And that helps them get them perfectly spaced, and we won't have all these problems anymore.
0: I think there will still be some problems.
1: Well, why?
0: Because somebody's not going to do it, and then we're going to have problems with
1: Okay, first, everybody needs to listen to this show.
0: Oh, okay.
1: And then do what
0: you
1: say.
0: You should have had that step first.
1: Okay, yeah, right.

Actually, it's been just about a year right now. I've started my relationship with God, and I just feel so much more of His presence when I'm listening to Spirit and music that is better for us to listen to and get with the heart.

0: It's Brant and Sherry, where positivity is enforced and fun isn't faked.
1: Is AI the conclusion of Satan's promise to Eve?
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3: 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I like having fun.
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1: Oh, that's a genius idea. This is gonna revolutionize how we park. Everybody, let's all start parking. Put the left tires on the left parking line. Mm-hmm. We will be perfectly evenly spaced. I was mentioning they do this at car dealerships.
0: Yeah.
1: If we all start doing this, we will park perfectly.
0: But it's only going to work if everybody, I'm not going to say the world, in the country starts doing it. If not, just the listeners of this show.
1: If just the listeners of this show do it.
0: Then we're going to be not nicely thought of.
1: It's going to look like, okay.
0: There I don't is, know how all right, else to no, say right. that.
1: There's okay. going
0: to
1: be an awkward period where we're yeah. the problem.
0: Thank you for alerting them to that. Oh, no, you're going to be a problem for a
1: but
0: while.
1: But they'll know that you listen to the Brant Hanson Show.
0: All right, it's a marketing scheme.
1: That's why you're doing that.
0: Sure.
2: 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I'm Julie Lyles Carr, host of the All Mom Does podcast. 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
1: Hey, this is Chris with Stars Go Dim. And I don't know if you've ever been in a point in your life when you can look back and just say, oh my gosh, without God, I don't know where I would be. Looking at God and understanding how much He's done for you and knowing that the only thing that you can do is give Him the highest praise, which is holy, holy, holy.

0: Hey, it's Spirit 105.3. I'm Taylor Mills. How is your day? Just beautiful. Last night I got off from work and I decided I was going to walk on the Edmonds Pier. And let me tell you, I was blessed. I sat down. I was talking to so many different people. I met the most beautiful couple who wanted to talk to me about Jesus. That was a huge blessing. But also, as I was on that pier, I was looking at how amazing our city was at hosting the World Cup. Different jerseys, different languages, different stories, so many people. Like, every person I passed has a story. Maybe that's why kindness matters so much. I'm so proud of Seattle. You know, you don't know who's quietly grieving or who's praying for a miracle or who's just barely hanging on. And it was a great reminder as I was out on that pier in Edmonds last night that even a smile from a random person or a nice gesture or saying, "Hey, how are you today?" could be someone else's answer to prayer. Be kind. Spirit 105.3.
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All the years I gave my mom a hard time, it's coming back to me through my own kids. I'm Taylor Mills, Spirit 105.3. So Drew is 21, Waverly's 18. You probably have heard me talk about him. They are in Gatlinburg hiking right now. So Drew was just here. He went and hiked Mount Baker. It's got him wanting to hike. He has a sister with him. Mind you, it's evening time in Gatlinburg in the mountains. Oh, Gatlinburg, Tennessee, in case you're wondering. They just got cell service and called me and said, we just saw a bear. Do you guys know how many times for weeks and weeks and weeks I have begged my son, I have even sent him money to go buy bear spray for when he hunts and he fishes, and now he's hiking with his younger sister, and he has no weapons? So they sent me a picture of a bear that they saw right when they got on the trail, and they're still hiking. I'm like, all the years that I gave my mom a hard time, it's coming back to me. No wonder I've got this gray hair. So it's a good reminder, be careful what you plant, what kind of seeds you're planting in your life, because is this my harvest for being the way I was with my mom?

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0: It's Spirit 105.3. Hey, it's Taylor. I got to tell you, I was talking to one of my friends in Houston today. She does an afternoon radio show, and she was telling me how her son is in Maine. They live in Houston, and he's away at camp. And he is in, I want to say, 7th or 8th grade. So while she's telling me this story, she said, yeah, my mom went to camp there. I went to camp there, and I sent him there. They can't have phones, so I haven't talked to him in like 6 days. I hope he's doing okay. And I said, Morgan, how are you able to let him go and do that? And she was like, what do you mean? I said, well, I'll be honest. I was a helicopter mom. I look back and I realize being a helicopter mom at times paralyzed, especially my son, Drew. And I have so many regrets of things that I didn't let him experience. And then poor Waverly, my daughter, who is almost 4 years younger than Drew, she probably didn't have as much as a helicopter mom. But yes, there are still times with them being the age they are that I'm like, land the helicopter. So Drew was living with me up until he was a sophomore in high school in Cincinnati, Ohio, because my ex-husband and I got a divorce and we lived in Cincinnati. His dad lived in East Tennessee. Drew came to me at the end of his freshman year and he said, Mom, I want to move back to East Tennessee with my friends and our family and dad. And I can remember the GM that I had at the time at the radio station said, you need to let him go. Don't fight this. Let him go. And now looking back, I can see that Drew needed a season with his dad to help him be a man, to help him grow up. And as I was talking to my friend Morgan in Houston about, she's like, I'm not a helicopter parent. I'm like, go experience the world, go do this and go do that. You know, protecting our kids from every disappointment and every wrong turn and every hard lesson, it's hard, especially when you're flying over them in a helicopter. But I've realized that as a parent, love looks like praying and letting go. That's so hard because every mom and dad, we want to fix it. But God keeps reminding me, you have to trust me with your children more than you trust yourself. It's so hard. My kids are one of the greatest gifts in my life. But it's also where I have discovered that God will meet me in the middle of my worry and my stress and saying, land the helicopter. They don't need a helicopter mom or dad or parent or grandparent. They need a praying mother. And that I can do, God. And I think that is enough all along. So if you are kind of living life like I am with your kids or grandkids, land that helicopter a little bit.
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2: 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It's not just rule keeping. You can keep all the rules. You could be exactly right on with all the rules, but without love, Paul talks about this when he's like, yeah, you can do all the great sounding religious stuff. Without love, it's just noise. You're missing the point.
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13: You know, I deliver overnight for Amazon, and I just ran up and downstairs all for the last couple hours. I'm sweaty, I'm gross, I'm tired, I'm headed home. I was just on the line with my rental company. Our rent is going through the roof. My husband and I are both looking for jobs. As soon as I hung up, I heard Worship Through It on the radio, and then you said, your breakthrough's coming through, I know it. And I was in prayer for that at that very moment. So thank you so much.

0: Megan is working hard in Seattle right now. My name is Taylor Mills at Spirit 105.3. We were talking about things to do in the summertime that just sort of relaxes your soul. I was telling her I went on a hike at Mount Baker, and she was saying how ferry rides are the most calming, soothing thing for her to do. She was talking about even she took a ferry ride to Vancouver and how amazing it was. And then you and I were just talking about ferry rides. Do you like them as much as she does? Like, does it calm you too?
1: It does. And that was going to be my choice, is the ferry ride or going to quiet riverbank or a lake. Or there's just so much outdoors. But the ferry rides are amazing. Even from Steilacoom over to Vashon. I mean, and you just, if you can take one vehicle, then you can drive and go all over and see different places on Vashon, and the ferry rides are epic. I'm getting ready to take one on the 9th from Bremerton up to Seattle.
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1: 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If you want to hear my kids get in trouble in real life, in real time, stick around, because after Toby Mac, yeah, we're going to talk to him. They're in Gatlinburg, Tennessee. Just wait till you hear what these crazy kids are doing.

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1: For so many of us, church has different connotations when we think about the church. To me, there is the church, the physical building, but this song is more about the family that makes up the church, about the people, the hands and feet of Jesus, your community, your family, a place where you can get real, a place where you feel loved, and to worship a God that is good. A little church is a song about that spot. I could use a little church right now.

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1: Hi, it's your daughter.
0: You and Drew are hiking. You got the bug. Drew got the bug from visiting Washington and hiking Mount Baker. You're in Gatlinburg, I guess, Tennessee?
1: Yes. We're in Gatlinburg right now in Meadow Falls. We're heading back to the car now.
0: I can tell that you're hiking because your phone's cutting out. I'm going to ground you guys. So, Waverly, can you just tell me, what have I been asking your brother for probably 2 months to go and buy, and I've even sent him money to do?
1: Well, I feel like first we have to say that this was timed really well with your helicopter mom break. I feel like that was timed really, really well.
0: Yes, for reference, I said I was always a helicopter mom, and finally I realized God loves my kids more than I do. I have to trust him and land the helicopter.
1: But she has been on us about getting bear spray, and even last night my father had a conversation with me that was like, you know what to do if you see a bear. You know that there are bears out there. And I was like, I don't really believe in those. We'll be fine.
0: What,
1: like, we're not going to see
0: you?
1: A bear. And of course, before we even got on the trail, there was a bear. And then hiking back from the trail, there was a bear again. I mean, it was the same bear. It was just hanging around the trail, but we saw one. They're real, guys. I can confirm.
0: Okay, did you get scared? I mean, were you thinking in your mind, what do I do?
1: I think the first time we saw it, we were scared. So, I mean, I think Drew was more scared than I was. He was freaking out a little bit. I think I was kind of just frozen in fear. I just didn't really know. I was like, you know what? He'll just walk away. I think the first time was a little scarier. The second time, we had run into a little family. So apparently the little girl was really upset that she had never seen a bear. So she was really excited to see that bear, but I don't think that she was as excited as she thought she was going to be.
0: Can anybody in this conversation admit that mom was right? You probably should have bear spray next time.
1: Well, I just really don't think that after my experience with this bear, I'm not scared.
0: No.
1: He was really friendly.
0: No, Waverly, stop. Seriously, honey, stop. The next time it might not be saying, hey, only you can prevent a forest fire kind of thing. It's not going to be so friendly.
1: And I'm hearing you out. I am hearing you out, but land the helicopter. Just land it.
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5: 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We needed this.
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0: Sometimes it takes my tough love friends and family to snap me out of certain, I don't know, thinking patterns. Hey, it's Taylor. Spirit 105.3. God is in this season of reminding a lot of my friends and my kids' friends that if you sit and you complain and you think about all the things that are wrong, that magnifies. But if you somehow, no matter what you're facing, find things to be grateful for and praise God for, that magnifies.
1: Yes, I think it does a good thing throughout the world, and the devil hates that.
0: I know.
1: And I think that's the other thing that we need to focus on every day is, what are we actually doing? Are we praising, or are we...
0: Are we griping? I mean, I could sit here and come up with a million things to gripe about, right? But it really takes me a little extra time to come up with things I'm thankful for. I mean, even just having hot water to take a shower.
1: Oh, the simple stuff. Having a running water, having a toilet. Yeah. Well, I think a lot of people they feel spoiled, and they don't even know that they're spoiled.
0: I know. Amen.

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1: I wanted to hear Jamie McDonald, Desperate. It like re-energizes me, you know, because I'm in recovery now, and it kind of reminds me when I was desperate to have Jesus Christ in my life.

0: Spirit Secret Sound.
1: Hey, this is Taylor. You're the correct caller. Caller number 9.
2: Oh, my goodness, Taylor. You're kidding me. Beverly from Tacoma. This is my first time getting in a while.
1: Woohoo!
2: Oh, my goodness.
1: What's happening in your life in Tacoma today?
2: Oh, it's kind of hot, which is good, but the wind is good, so it feels all right.
1: Yeah.
2: I'm proud that summer's back. I cannot believe this. I'm going to cry.
1: Oh, it's so amazing. Well, this Spirit Secret Sound, thanks to Elite Roofing, the piggy bank has $840 plus $500 to give to a friend. What would you do with the $840, and then who would you give the $500 to?
2: The $500 I'd probably give to, I'm going to split it between Krista Media and World Concern.
1: Oh, that's amazing. I love
2: and
1: that.
2: And the other, I'm not quite sure. I hope I miss so I can get more money.
1: This is great. So have you looked at the recent guesses at spirit1053.com lately?
2: Well, I listen everything. I listen almost 24 hours a day.
1: That's so great. We're grateful for you, Beverly, and I'm excited you got through.
2: I'm absolutely clueless as to what this thing is.
1: Okay, well, let's play it. I'll play it twice, and then
2: just
1: see if you can figure it out. Here we go.
2: Goodness gracious, gracious. Is it a metal slinky?
1: A metal slinky? I think that's a pretty good guess. Let's ask the judges.
3: It's not you. It's just your answer.
2: Oh.
3: But we still love you.
1: Oh, Beverly, that was a good guess.
2: Oh, thank you, Ms. Taylor, and I'm glad I missed. I'm going to go ahead and play again tomorrow morning. Well, yes, tomorrow morning.
1: Yeah, at 8:30 and then also at 12:30. So, and then you can maybe get through again with me tomorrow. We're so glad that you're part.
2: So great.
1: Yeah, we're so glad you're part of the family. We love you.
2: I love you too, Ms. Taylor, and stay blessed.
4: 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These are the people we'll one day stand beside, praising God for all eternity. So when we pray the Lord's Prayer, it's a little glimpse of heaven right here on earth. We'd love for you to pray it along with us every day at 5 a.m., 9 a.m., noon, and 5 p.m. And if you'd like to lead us in prayer, just text the word AMEN to 89419.
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17: You know, I deliver overnight for Amazon, and I just ran up and downstairs all for the last couple hours. I'm sweaty, I'm gross, I'm tired, I'm headed home. I was just on the line with my rental company. Our rent is going through the roof. My husband and I are both looking for jobs. As soon as I hung up, I heard Worship Through It on the radio, and then you said, your breakthrough is coming through, I know it. And I was in prayer for that at that very moment. So thank you so much.

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If you've ever thought, well, why is God coming through for everybody else and not me? I want to give you some encouragement. My name is Taylor at Spirit 105.3. I mean, it's easy to believe that. You know, you'll pray for a friend and then tell him God's got this. You'll encourage a stranger online. And then all of a sudden it's 2 a.m. and you're worried because, well, I mean, God's not done it for me yet. God sees every single thing in your life, everything. And Jesus points to a flower to remind us that God sees everything and not to worry. He doesn't point to a CEO, not somebody who has it all figured out, not a king, a flower in a field. Jesus says, if God takes care of that, how much more will he take care of you? The question isn't whether God is faithful. The question is whether I'm going to trust that I'm worth caring for too. Sometimes the hardest person to believe God's promises is for yourself. When I drive around and I see the beautiful flowers in this area, I always think about that piece of scripture. God who paints wildflowers, nobody sometimes notices, is the same God who feeds the birds that never send him a thank you note that we know of. It's the same God who knows your name, your story, your fear, your worries, and your future. If he hasn't forgotten about those beautiful wildflowers that you're seeing all over, trust me, he's saying, I haven't forgotten about you. Wow.

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1: Good afternoon. Let's take a look at the roads in Renton. In the southbound lane at Park Avenue, there seems to be a pretty serious accident between North 3rd Street and Highway 900. Hope and pray everybody is all right there. In SeaTac on South 5, there's a disabled vehicle blocking the left lane at 200th Street. Traffic is stop and go back to South Center Parkway. And in Bellevue on South 405, traffic is slow from Northeast 8th Street to Lake Washington Boulevard North. 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

0: There's so many reasons why Jesus loves you and we love him. It's Spirit 105.3. One of the millions of the reasons is he's always going to wait for you and he is always going to tell you the truth about you. Don't listen to the opinions of anybody else, okay? 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
1: How many times can you hear the same lie before you start to believe it?

0: My son Drew visiting Washington. It was great. He loves hiking now. So much so that for weeks I have told him, please get some bear spray if you're going to hike in Tennessee. I mean, weeks. I even sent him money. And Mount Baker has spoiled him to the point where he's taken his sister real time hiking in Gatlinburg, Tennessee. They ran into a bear. Get bear spray, guys. Get bear spray. Here's some money. I sent it to you. Go buy bear spray. Your dad even said to you last night, you know what to do when you see a bear. You're like, did you learn what to do, by the way?
1: No, honestly, I don't think that we even really made it that far in the conversation. I think that he was kind of just letting it go after I said that I didn't believe in them.
0: You're so goofy. You don't believe in them. What is wrong with you? Okay, so Waverly, do you know what to do if you see a brown bear? The difference between a brown bear and
1: those
0: a black...
1: Those are the mean ones. Those are the mean ones, but I don't know what to do. I just know that those are the ones you have to be scared of.
0: Okay.
1: And you have to be sure the black bears if they have cubs. So I did learn something, guys.
0: Okay, what about a grizzly bear?
1: Yeah, I don't know.
0: It's a good thing you've got half of your blood from your dad because he's a big hunter and a fisher. I mean, you're not going to see a polar bear, but at this point, who knows? I have no authority over you and your brother right now because of your ages, but I'm grounding you guys. Until you get bear spray, you're from Seattle to East Tennessee, I'm somehow going to ground you. This is ridiculous. Mm-hmm. It's not funny.
1: I don't know.
0: Have your dad do some sort of exercise, like have him dress up in a bear costume in different colors and tell you, like, show you what to do if it's a brown bear or a black bear or a grizzly bear, please, or a polar bear at this point. Have your dad role play in a bear suit. If you only knew my ex-husband, you would know that would never happen. We were so different. But I have to tell you that my kids sent me a video on their hike in Gatlinburg, Tennessee, just 5 minutes ago of running into two different bears at two different times on the trail in Gatlinburg, Tennessee. The video has my son with his Canon camera taking a picture of this bear literally feet from them. I am just, yeah, they're grounded.
2: 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Let's set Seattle on fire. I'm going to set my world on fire. For the Lord. 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
1: Hi, I'm Sandra from Kent. I'm from Blessing Alpha's tribe in Nigeria. I love his song, Lift Me Up. If somebody like that still has it in him to praise God and believe in God and trust in God, why can't I?
2: Sometimes.

0: It's Spirit 105.3. I am Taylor. I always need to be reminded that God cares about the tiny things that we do, the big things, the little things, the in-between. And I have seen in my many years of living that sometimes I used to wait for the big promotion or the open door or the miracle. But I realized that God was watching how I handled the ordinary small things, the details. Like folding the laundry, putting it away, packing my lunch instead of eating out because I was trying to be wise with money. Seriously. Even being wise with keeping my mouth shut in the smallest of circumstances. When somebody would be like, why didn't you say anything? I don't know. I felt like God was telling me to keep my mouth shut. Even making my bed or showing up to work on time or a little bit early. Those little things don't seem very spiritual, I know. Until you realize that's where character is built. Those little tiny things, those small things that seem, it's no big deal. It's where God is changing you. Jesus says in scripture, whoever can be trusted with very little can also be trusted with much. God isn't just preparing the blessing. I think he's preparing you to carry the blessing. So kind of start thinking a little bit like, I don't know, maybe over the last 3 years of my life, I started thinking, I can't underestimate the ordinary small things that I do in my life ever. God sees it all. It might be the training ground for tomorrow's answered prayer in your life.
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2: Good afternoon. Let's take a look at the roads. In SeaTac on South 5, there's still a disabled vehicle blocking the left lane at 200th Street. Traffic is stop and go back to South Center Parkway. In Seattle on South State Route 167, traffic is slow from 15th Street Southwest to Washington Highway 161. And in Bellevue on South 405, traffic is still having a little bit of trouble from Northeast 8th Street to just past Lake Washington Boulevard North. 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
14: Nosotros hablamos tu idioma.
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17: Hey, this is Cece Winans. Psalm 63 talks about God's love being better than life, and that is so true. When I think of the goodness of Jesus and all that he has done, I can't help but praise God. He's worthy of all of our praise, all of our strength. The Bible instructs us to love him with all of our heart, soul, and mind. Why? Because he deserves nothing less. He is worthy of it all.

The more time you spend with something or someone, the more results you see. That's why the 30-Day Challenge with Spirit 105.3 is a great idea. Just text 30 to 89419 to get started and watch your faith grow.

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Hey, it's Taylor. It's Spirit 105.3. I think of all the songs that we play right now, this is my absolute favorite. I listen to it over and over and over to where the neighbors are like, do we need to go check on her? Is that song stuck? Spirit 105.3.

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1: His name is Chandler Moore, and the song is called God, I'm Just Grateful for You. Is there any way somebody can call the station manager and ask him if we could play that for like 10 minutes straight? It is one of my favorite songs. Spirit 105.3, I am Taylor Mills. And the story I'm about to tell you is not to say, oh, look at me, I'm so great. I promise. It is, look at what you have and how you can use it to serve somebody else. Because I haven't always been like that in my life. And when my daughter Waverly was a freshman in high school, she was friends with a girl named Kylie. Kylie lived in East Tennessee with Waverly at the time, and they were bullied in school to the point where these girls had cornered them in the stairwell and were going to try to fight. And I'll never forget getting a call from the principal. Waverly was hysterical. I said, hey, get on the plane, come to Houston. She's like, can I bring Kylie? And I said, well, let me just pray about that. So Kylie at the time didn't have a great home life. And I got home and I spent some time in prayer. And I said, God, I want to be somebody who has a servant heart, and I'm not good at that, God. Tell me what to do. And I felt like he said, bring Kylie to Houston. Well, I'm a single mom. Waverly was in braces and had some medical issues. And I mean, let's be honest, we know how money is for all of us. And I remember sitting down on the couch and I said, well, God, how do I get her here? What do I do? I asked some friends if they had plane tickets or they wanted to invest in helping me to get Kylie to Houston for a better chance at a better life. And I remembered when I was 21 years old, I got baptized in a lake. And I was working at the time and I had bought myself this diamond cross necklace. And God put that on my heart. And so I went and found it. The next day I took it somewhere and I sold that cross diamond necklace. And I was able to provide Kylie a plane ticket to Houston. And not just that, but some clothes, some makeup, some things, essentials that that child needed, right? And I never told Waverly or Kylie that story. But I've realized now that Kylie, 4.5 years later, and I'm watching her, how important it is to be present for everybody and anybody, but especially children or college age or your grandkids and their friends. To ask God, how can you use me and the resources you've blessed me with, your time, your attention, your talents, your finances, your money, to better the life of a child that he has put on your path. I am so proud of Kylie. I was also, with that money, able to have Kylie go to the same online school that Waverly went, and I paid monthly payments for her entire high school, and she graduated this summer. Kylie is doing so great. She's going to start nursing school. She sent me a text message today and just said, Tay, I love you so much. Thank you for everything you've done. You know, it's not me. It's God. And it's the way that we look at our lives and we think, okay, I have a talent to do this. How can I feed it to somebody else? I'm really bad right now in my life about having a servant's heart and helping somebody else. But Kylie reminded me with that text message that I might not have the financial resources, but I have the time. I have the heart. I know Jesus, and I can help others. I just need him to remind me of that, you know? Spirit 105.3, thank you for listening. Thanks for hanging out.

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1: Good afternoon. Let's take a look at the roads. In Linwood on South 5, there's an accident in the right shoulder at 44th Avenue. Now, traffic doesn't seem to be too bothered by it, but just keep that in mind as you drive along. In Seattle on South State Route 167, traffic is slow from 15th.